0: called Palestinians. And they used Arafat, who was from Egypt, a citizen of Egypt, to do it. They've been funding, they were funding the Palestinians to attack the Israelis, and then, you know, one thing leads to another. You may not realize this, folks, but a couple hundred years ago, the Jews in the Middle East got along pretty well, as did the Muslims, Arabs, who were Christian and all other faiths. They got along okay. And so the radicals, the Islamists came in, and that was developed out of Cairo, and the communists came in, that would be Russia, and they created, they balkanized the whole area. Now, that's not the only reason, but it's a big reason. Israel's going to be quite capable to go it alone at some point. And you can see they're already making alliances with India, as we have an alliance with India. Massive population, a massive market. Believe it or not, they're making alliances because Germany came to them to build an Iron Dome of sorts, so they're working with them. Greece came to them, they're working with Greece, because Turkey is constantly threatening Greece. The reason they recognize Somaliland is because its location is so important, very close to Saudi Arabia and so forth, so they're not going to stand still. They're the best intelligence in the Middle East, maybe one of the best in the world. They're the best technologies in the world. They're the best development of military weapons that have been tried, for obvious reasons, in the entire world. They've given us all that. Their lasers are more advanced than anybody else's. Their F-35s do more than ours, and they gave that information back to Lockheed, I think it was. It's a great ally, an absolutely great ally, and we're going to miss them because I'm predicting in 10 years they're going to be much more independent. Much more independent, and that means if they decide to go into Lebanon, they're going to go into Lebanon. If they decide to go in Iran, they're going to go in Iran. If they decide to do X, they're going to do X, and they have to. Because you can see if any Democrats elected, they're already trash-talking the country. We've got this woke right crowd here that's backing Russia, that's backing Iran, that's backing Qatar. I see it. You all see it. We all see it. So they're not stupid. So virtually every party over there, I've been reading, says we got to create a more independent relationship with the United States and everybody else. And that's now where they're moving. Rather than us appreciating the ally and embracing the ally, it's helping us deal with Iran, it's helping us deal with Hezbollah. So, no, it's not being viewed that way. So the population over there wants to be more independent. That's exactly what's going to happen. So we won't have the $3.8 billion to give them, $3.5 billion of which never leaves this country. It's used in our military-industrial companies. In other words, we pay our companies to build equipment for them and then give it to them. That's, and in return, we get all kinds of free intelligence, all kinds of free technology, all kinds of free products and so forth. But look, they're not going to have to keep defending themselves and explaining themselves. Netanyahu's already said, you're going to get to keep your $3.8 billion. As soon as that 10-year deal is up, he said, we're not going to ask you for any more. So everybody should be happy. I'll be right back.
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6: 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They are the best of the best. All right. What did I want to do here? Oh, here it is, Mr. Producer. This is Hakeem Jeffries, Cut 14, go.
10: So will you move to impeach President Trump?
11: We haven't ruled anything in or ruled anything out in terms
6: You're
11: of accountability.
6: A liar. You know you are. And guess what? For all those morons out there, Marx, guess who's going to be leading the charge to defend our president, Mr. Producer? Me. I don't mean officially as part of a government or personal. I mean me behind this microphone, me on television, me in the toxic, what is it, pool, online. That's right. I will. Because everybody else in this business is cowardice. Handful of us will do it. That's it. I wish I had time to take all the calls. We've got great callers here. Iran deal reminds me of Pelosi. We have that tape where she said, we have to pass it so you know what's in it.
12: But we have to pass the bill so that you can find out what is in it.
6: You're good, Mr. Producer. All we're asking is, let's not make that mistake. People have been debating this, and it hasn't been released. I don't know why. Are they still working on it? I don't know. But it would help the president if his people did release it. We salute our armed forces, police officers, firefighters, emergency personnel, our truckers, ICE, our friends in Ukraine, our friends in Israel, our friends in Iran, and you, the American people. God bless each and every one of you, and thank you for being here. We'll see you tomorrow.
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17: An update on a deadly Air Force jet crash in California. I'm Lisa Lacerra, Fox News. The Air Force says all 8 people, including civilian government workers, government contractors, and uniformed military, were on board the B-52 bomber when it crashed at about 11:20 this morning at Edwards Air Force Base in Southern California.
18: At this point, we don't have any indication as to what the cause was of this. We won't be able to release that information, and we don't have an ability to get that anytime soon.
17: Deputy Commander for the 412th Test Wing, Colonel James Hayes, Boeing says two of its employees were killed in the crash. The long-range bomber has been used in conflicts dating back to Vietnam. President Trump touting plummeting oil prices on word of a deal to end the conflict with Iran.
19: President Trump calls a memorandum of understanding with Iran a very powerful document that reopens the critical Strait of Hormuz and ends U.S. naval blockade.
20: It's not like the Obama document, which was just a terrible document.
19: Sitting alongside French President Emmanuel Macron at the G7 summit, President Trump criticized the JCPOA deal reached with Iran during the Obama administration. The president says the text of this agreement, which sets up a 60-day window for negotiations over Iran's nuclear program, should be released later this week.
17: Fox's Jared Halpern in Washington. Senate Democratic Leader Chuck Schumer says Congress needs to be told the details of the agreement.
21: We've been told dozens of times that this war is over. And dozens of times we have been disappointed.
17: Schumer said Iran has more control over the Strait of Hormuz than ever, and he says gas prices are higher now than ever and will remain that way for a long time. Order the tentative Iran deal sent stocks higher. The Dow closed up 468, ending the day at an all-time high. 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
17: The number of Ebola cases in the Democratic Republic of Congo has surged, with 72 new cases reported over the weekend.
34: The outbreak is concentrated in an eastern province, which accounts for more than 90% of the cases. It's spreading fast in one of the world's most challenging regions. The number of cases is believed to be much higher since the Ebola outbreak was confirmed May 15th, weeks after it is suspected to have begun. This could turn out to be the worst flare-up of Ebola in history. Congo's Ministry of Health said the numbers show the outbreak is spreading rapidly. It also reflects more active surveillance. Officials said the contact tracing coverage rate is 56%, a sharp drop from last week. Authorities are scrambling to find people who may have been exposed. CJ Papa, Fox News.
17: A federal immigration judge has granted asylum to a woman orphaned in Iran in the 1970s and adopted by an American war veteran who immigration officials threatened with deportation. The ruling likely ends a month-long ordeal for the woman who lives in California. She's one of thousands adopted from abroad who were never granted citizenship because of bureaucratic loopholes. A time capsule marking the 250th birthday of the U.S. has been sealed.
35: On July 4th, America will mark its semi-quincentennial with a time capsule that will be buried in Philadelphia, containing items collected from the federal government, all 50 states, the five U.S. territories, and the District of Columbia. America 250 spokesperson Rosie Rios says it fulfills a 2016 mandate from Congress that was put in place to honor the country's 250th birthday, working with the National Institute of Standards and Technology.
36: They created this 900-pound stainless steel vessel that's going to be waterproof, and then they're going to cap it off with an 1,100-pound kind of jar cap. So a ton, literally, is what this is going to be weighed when it is buried.
35: It will be opened on July 4th, 2276.
17: Fox is Tanya J. Powers. I'm Lee Silasera. This is Fox News.
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3: News. I'm Ted Lindner. President Trump says the U.S. and Iran have reached a ceasefire deal. Vice President J.D. Vance on Hannity tonight for an exclusive interview discussing why, when it came to negotiating with the Iranian government, this time was different.
4: What's different about this than previous iterations of the Iranian government, previous negotiations, is one, the president's negotiating from a position of strength. But number two, we're actually talking directly to them.
3: President Trump says the Strait of Hormuz will fully reopen as part of the deal. The crash of a B-52 bomber under investigation after the plane went down at Edwards Air Base in Southern California today.
5: 8 people on a routine test mission crashed shortly after takeoff around 11:20 a.m. Pacific time, revealing initial indications are that the crash was not survivable. Videos circulating online show a black plume of smoke near the airfield.
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0: Yeah. 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Appreciate it. 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
3: Fox News, I'm Sue Guzman. Vice President J.D. Vance detailing what will happen to Iran if the proposed peace deal falls through.
4: Their economy has been in a free fall for a very long time. So you combine the president's leverage that he's put on them, you combine the new leadership, and you combine the fact that their economy is in shambles. And I think that they see there's a real opportunity here to turn over a new leaf so long as they do the right thing.
3: Vance on Fox's Hannity. American and Iranian officials will meet in Switzerland Friday and sign a temporary deal to end the conflict. A B-52 bomber carrying 8 people crashing at Edwards Air Force Base in California today, killing everyone on board. Colonel James Hayes discussing who exactly was on board the aircraft.
5: This was a mixed crew. This was a mixed crew of military, government civilians, and government contractors supporting this test mission.
3: Boeing confirming 2 of its employees were among those dead. America's listening to Fox News.
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1: A better life with Dr. Sanjay Gupta.
2: Eating a healthy diet is not only good for you physically, it can also keep your brain sharp as you age. According to a new study out of China, people who most closely followed the MIND diet slowed aging in key structures inside their brains by more than 2 years. The MIND diet is a combination of the Mediterranean diet, which we talk a lot about, and the DASH diet, which stands for Dietary Approaches to Stop Hypertension. All three of these diets are similar, but the MIND diet puts more of an emphasis on berries, beans, leafy green vegetables, fish, poultry, whole grains, olive oil, and nuts. You're not going to eat foods with a lot of saturated fat. We're talking cheese, butter, red meat, or anything fried. You really don't have to eat like this 100% of the time. That's the key. Just do the best that you can. I'm Dr. Sanjay Gupta, helping you live a better life.
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0: News. I'm Sue Gossman. The White House has not yet released details of its agreement to end the conflict with Iran. Fox's Peter Ducey reports from Geneva, Switzerland.
1: President Trump says this deal is better than the last one.
2: The Barack Hussein Obama deal. And when I terminated that, it was very important because it was a road to a nuclear weapon.
1: Officials say the U.S. has not unfrozen any Iranian money, but Iran could soon see sanctions lifted.
0: Senate Democrats introducing the Make More in America Act. Minority Leader Chuck Schumer says the goal is to compete with China.
3: Invest in American manufacturing to create jobs, lower costs, strengthen our national security, and build a more resilient economy.
0: The Air Force says eight people aboard a B-52 bomber crashed into Edwards Air Force Base in California on Monday, all believed to be dead. 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
10: You ever wake up in the middle of the night or maybe first thing in the morning and notice drool on your pillow? Unless you're sleeping next to someone who hasn't already seen all your good, bad, and ugly, it's probably not that big a deal and not anything to worry about unless it's something that just started happening recently. When people drool at night, it's often because of a stuffy nose, acid reflux, or being a mouth breather. People who sleep on their stomach or side are more likely to drool than someone who sleeps on their back. But in some cases, drooling at night can be a warning sign of something more serious, like dental issues, sleep apnea, or even early symptoms of Parkinson's disease. If you're at all concerned about this, the best place to start is with an ENT doctor, an ears, nose, and throat doctor. They can recommend a sleep study to possibly get some answers. I'm Dr. Sanjay Gupta, helping you live a better life.

0: News. I'm Ted Lindner. California Governor Gavin Newsom says the Justice Department's investigating his family.
1: The probe is based on whistleblower complaints related to Newsom and his wife's personal finances. Now, the case is apparently being handled by the U.S. Attorney's Office in Sacramento. The governor remains defiant, saying today that the president is, quote, coming after my wife, Jen.
0: Fox's Kevin Cork. No comment from the Justice Department. And President Trump says the U.S. and Iran have reached a ceasefire deal. Vice President J.D. Vance was on Hannity on Monday night for an exclusive interview talking about why, when it came to negotiating with the Iranian government, this time was different.
2: What's different about this than previous iterations of the Iranian government, previous negotiations, is one, the president's negotiating from a position of strength. But number two, we're actually talking directly to them.
0: President Trump says the Strait of Hormuz will fully reopen as part of the deal. 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
7: If you're caring for an aging parent, you may feel quite often that you're alone in what you're doing. But you're not. Not by a long shot. According to a new report by the Pew Research Center, 10% of U.S. adults are caring for a parent over age 65. Millions more are caring for a spouse or partner 65 or older. Beyond the sheer numbers, this report, perhaps unsurprisingly, found a major difference in caregiver well-being between men and women. One psychologist we spoke to suggested thinking 5 years in the future and imagining where you are right now. Will you be glad you took something on, or regretful that you didn't? You also need to cut yourself some slack, he said, especially women. Don't try to shoulder all of the burden by yourself. You might need to ask for help before you burn out. You'll be so glad you did. I'm Dr. Sanjay Gupta, helping you live a better life.
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0: Fox News, I'm Sue Guzman. Vice President J.D. Vance detailing what will happen to Iran if the proposed peace deal with the U.S. falls through.
1: Their economy has been in a free fall for a very long time. So you combine the president's leverage that he's put on them, you combine the new leadership, and you combine the fact that their economy is in shambles. And I think that they see there's a real opportunity here to turn over a new leaf so long as they do the right thing.
0: Vance on Fox's Hannity. American and Iranian officials meet in Switzerland Friday to sign a temporary deal to end the conflict. A B-52 bomber carrying 8 people crashes at Edwards Air Force Base in California Monday, killing everyone on board. Colonel James Hayes.
2: This was a mixed crew. This was a mixed crew of military, government civilians, and government contractors supporting this test mission.
0: Boeing confirms 2 of its employees were among those on board. 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

0: We are Red Eye Radio. He is Eric Carly, and I'm Gary McNamara. You know, I just found, and we'll probably talk about it tomorrow and Thursday.
1: Oh, great!
0: I just found Bernard Goldberg just did an interview on making the book Bias, and I was just listening. Oh. Listening to it, it's like a 3-minute audio cut of, so I can't play it now. But he was talking about, and I'm like thinking to myself, how good is my memory on that book? And he's pointing out everything that we have talked about as to why he wrote Bias and the contractor that worked on his house.
1: We got to play that.
0: And that's where it all came from, where he realized there was bias in the media. And I think it's the Reagan caucus at ReaganCaucus.org that did the

0: News. I'm Ted Lindner. President Trump says the U.S. and Iran have reached a ceasefire deal. Vice President J.D. Vance on Hannity Monday night for an exclusive interview. Discuss why, when it came to negotiating with the Iranian government, this time was different.
1: What's different about this than previous iterations of the Iranian government, previous negotiations, is one, the president's negotiating from a position of strength. But number two, we're actually talking directly to them.
0: The president says the Strait of Hormuz will fully reopen as part of the deal. In the crash of a B-52 bomber under investigation after the plane went down at Edwards Air Force Base in Southern California.
2: 8 people on a routine test mission crashed shortly after takeoff around 11:20 a.m. Pacific time, revealing initial indications are that the crash was not survivable. Videos circulating online show a black plume of smoke near the airfield.
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0: a calf injury in the opener. 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
1: Thank you, Robert, and stick around for this one at 5 till. The Knicks go from the basketball court to the Canyon of Heroes when America in the Morning continues after these messages.
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8: 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Of talk for Southwest Louisiana. Super Talk 1400 KAOK. And with your smart speaker, just say, Alexa, play KAOK.
1: It's 5 till. Welcome back. You're with America in the Morning. New York City's mayor is calling it the biggest parade ever for the Big Apple. Correspondent Julie Walker reports on the ticker tape parade for the basketball champion New York Knicks, now scheduled for Thursday in Lower Manhattan's Canyon of Heroes.
9: The Knicks NBA Finals win celebration continues with a ticker tape parade up the Canyon of Heroes Thursday starting at 10 a.m. And Mayor Mamdani couldn't be more excited.
10: It may well be the largest parade in New York City history. And I think that speaks to what this team means to this city. It also speaks to 53 years of waiting. It speaks to 26 years since the last time we were in the finals. And it speaks to the beauty of what one family story has meant to the whole city. Rick Brunson was on that 99 team when we lost 4-1 to the Spurs. And now for his son to be Captain Clutch 26 years later and deliver us this championship, it's an incredible moment.
9: He had the Knicks in five, and that's just what they did, beating the Spurs Saturday night 94-90. The Knicks won in 73, but did not have a ticker tape parade.
10: It will be a parade where we will see ticker tape. As we know, the Knicks won in 73, but they've never actually had a ticker tape parade. This will be the first ticker tape parade in New York Knicks history. And it will also be one where we will see the players. Part of the reason we're having this parade on Thursday is to ensure the players have enough time to bring their families, because they've been working their entire life for this.
9: The mayor says the Knicks team and their families will be on floats with performances. The parade goes from Battery Park to City Hall, where a ceremony will take place. Julie Walker, New York.
1: We looked at big movies set to debut this summer on Monday's program. Today, entertainment reporter Kevin Carr has a sneak peek at what's expected to be the must-watched television shows between now and Labor Day.
11: As the summer heats up, you may want to relax on the couch in the AC and binge watch the latest buzzworthy television show.

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2: It's 5 till. Welcome back. You're with America in the Morning. New York City's mayor is calling it the biggest parade ever for the Big Apple. Correspondent Julie Walker reports on the ticker tape parade for the basketball champion New York Knicks, now scheduled for Thursday in Lower Manhattan's Canyon of Heroes.
3: The Knicks NBA Finals win celebration continues with a ticker tape parade up the Canyon of Heroes Thursday starting at 10 a.m. And Mayor Mamdani couldn't be more excited.
4: It may well be the largest parade in New York City history. And I think that speaks to what this team means to this city. It also speaks to 53 years of waiting. It speaks to 26 years since the last time we were in the finals. And it speaks to the beauty of what one family story has meant to the whole city. Rick Brunson was on that 99 team when we lost 4-1 to the Spurs. And now for his son to be Captain Clutch 26 years later and deliver us this championship, it's an incredible moment.
3: He had the Knicks in five, and that's just what they did, beating the Spurs Saturday night 94-90. The Knicks won in 73, but did not have a ticker tape parade.
4: It will be a parade where we will see ticker tape. As we know, the Knicks won in 73, but they've never actually had a ticker tape parade. This will be the first ticker tape parade in New York Knicks history. And it will also be one where we will see the players. Part of the reason we're having this parade on Thursday is to ensure the players have enough time to bring their families, because they've been working their entire life for this.
3: The mayor says the Knicks team and their families will be on floats with performances. The parade goes from Battery Park to City Hall, where a ceremony will take place. Julie Walker, New York.
2: We looked at big movies set to debut this summer on Monday's program. Today, entertainment reporter Kevin Carr has a sneak peek at what's expected to be the must-watched television shows between now and Labor Day.
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5: August sees the return of Apple TV Plus's Ted Lasso for a fourth season on the 5th.
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5: 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I'm Kevin Carr.
2: 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I'm John Trout. This is Westwood One.
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3: They plotted an attack, but the FBI thwarted it. I'm Dave Anthony, Fox News. The target, the UFC Freedom 250 event Sunday night on the White House lawn, and Vice President Vance was there.
4: I actually just heard about it this morning myself, and so this is very, very dark stuff.
3: And Vance just told Fox,
4: I hate to say this, but it's true. You see more political violence and violent rhetoric coming from the left than the right these days. Everybody has a role to cut this stuff out.
3: Five people are in custody in the plot targeting the UFC event the FBI disrupted.
5: Other suspects allegedly traveled to Fredericksburg, Virginia to make final preparations for a multi-stage attack. A review of one suspect's iPhone showed at least 23 signal users had been a part of the planning process.
3: That's Fox's Todd Pyro. Back to the vice president. He's planning to be in Geneva Friday to formalize the deal with Iran that fully opens the Strait of Hormuz for shipping while nuclear negotiations continue.
4: No matter what happens, Iran's nuclear program has been destroyed. They have no enrichment capacity.
3: President Trump's also talking about the Iran deal at the G7 summit in France. He just said,
6: I'll probably have a press conference and read it to you word by word, so that the press covers it accurately.
3: Insisting it's a far better deal with no money for Iran, unlike the 2015 Obama-era nuclear agreement that he pulled the U.S. out of in the first Trump administration.
6: That was a road to a nuclear weapon. Mine is a wall against a nuclear weapon.
3: It is primary day or runoff day in three states.
7: In the Alabama Senate primary runoff, President Trump has backed Congressman Barry Moore over retired Navy SEAL Jared Hudson. In the Georgia runoff, President Trump's backed Congressman Mike Collins to challenge Senator John Ossoff in November, while outgoing Governor Brian Kemp has backed former University of Tennessee football coach Derek Dooley.
3: Fox's Jessica Rosenthal. There are also primaries for an open Senate seat in Oklahoma and a race for mayor in Washington, D.C. and in California, a contest to fill a House seat vacated when Democratic Congressman Eric Swalwell resigned. 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
3: Well, ahead of the voting today in four states and Washington, D.C., a candidate has been removed from ballots in Alaska.
9: Retired teacher Dan J. Sullivan has kicked off next month's primary ballot in Alaska, where he'd filed a run against incumbent Senator Dan S. Sullivan. Alaska's Division of Elections Director says she's concluded the candidacy was filed for the purpose of confusing or misleading voters, not a good faith effort to win. Dan J. Sullivan filed the run a few days before the June 1st deadline. Senator Sullivan's campaign accuses him of working with Democrats and former Congresswoman Mary Peltola's campaign to siphon off votes. The primary is nonpartisan. The top four advance to the general election. The other Sullivan says he's had no contact at all with the Peltola campaign. He's 69 years old, and he's considered running for years, doing it now because he's sick of the status quo. Chris Foster, Fox News.
3: It was unsurvivable. That's what the Air Force is saying about the B-52 bomber crash in California. The plane went down, burst into flames right after takeoff at Edwards Air Force Base, killing all eight people on board.
10: At this point,
1: We don't have any indication as to what the cause was of this. We won't be able to release that information, and we don't have an ability to get that anytime soon.
10: Deputy Commander Colonel James Hayes, back to Iran. Its soccer team came to the U.S. last night playing their World Cup opener and then left.
11: The Iranian squad expected to spend the night in Los Angeles after their 2-2 draw with New Zealand. But coach Amir Ghalenoui says officials told them to return to their training base in Mexico. Several key staff members weren't even allowed to attend the game. The coach is unhappy about players not getting recovery time before the journey. Also frustrated, team captain Mehdi Taremi.
12: We are having a lot of problems, you know. It's so bad and it affects our team, and we just want the peace.
11: Because of the war, Iran were forced to move their planned base camp from Arizona to Tijuana. Jonathan Savage, Fox News.
10: Wall Street stock futures mixed, down for the Nasdaq, up for the Dow, the day after a record high for the Dow. I'm Dave Anthony. This is Fox News.
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14: I'm Jana from Sulphur. 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
16: This is America in the Morning from Westwood One. Good morning, I'm John Trout. It's Tuesday, June 16th, 2026. Here's what's coming up on America in the Morning.
17: The Trump administration touts the preliminary peace agreement with Iran, with skeptics waiting to see the details. I'm John Stolness in Washington.
18: California Governor Gavin Newsom says that the Justice Department is investigating him and his wife. I'm Lisa Dwyer.
19: A deadly crash in California involving a B-52 bomber.
20: Edwards Air Force Base experienced a horrible tragedy.
19: I'm Clayton Neville.
21: A plane taking people up to skydive plunged into a field and was engulfed in flames. I'm Haya Pinjwani.
22: On Wall Street, stocks rallied on a diplomatic breakthrough with Iran, and oil prices plunged yesterday. I'm Jessica Ettinger.
23: Amid news of a tentative deal between the U.S. and Iran, questions remain about when a fifth of the world's crude oil will start flowing again. I'm Jennifer King.
16: All ahead on America in the Morning. It's 7 after. Vice President J.D. Vance led a Trump administration media blitz in an effort to convince the American people the memorandum of understanding between the U.S. and Iran will be good for everyone. But skeptics aren't so sure. John Stolness has more from Washington.
17: The language and details of what the two sides agreed to over the weekend has still not been made public, although Vice President Vance did try to provide some details in multiple media appearances throughout the day. On Fox News with Sean Hannity, he was asked about Iran's uranium enrichment program.
24: And they are agreeing never to enrich.
4: They're agreeing right now to eliminate the enriched stockpile. And if they don't get to a point where they agree to stop enriching, then they don't get the other benefits of the bargain.
17: Vance says news reports indicating the deal included $300 billion in taxpayer money that would go to Iran to help them rebuild from the war damage is not true.
4: They never get a dime of American taxpayer money, ever. Full stop. Not even close.
17: Many of the details could be revealed on Friday when Vance, President Trump's son-in-law Jared Kushner, and Special Envoy Steve Witkoff are expected to be in Geneva for the signing. The opening of the Strait of Hormuz has been the primary focus. But Democratic Senator Mark Kelly tells CNN he thinks the White House is hiding the memorandum of understanding.
25: I think they think the criticism is going to be more severe if
0: people see it. I think that's why they haven't released it, and that's why the president tweets about it. Hey, for anybody to seriously evaluate this thing, especially me in the United States Senate on the Armed Services and the Intelligence Committee, I got to see something that isn't a tweet.
17: Israel's ongoing war with Lebanon could also upset the peace agreement. Both the U.S. and Iran indicated Israel would need to stop their offensive against Hezbollah. But on Monday, Prime Minister Benjamin Netanyahu pushed back, saying he will not comply with Trump's peace deal and will strike Lebanon whenever he deems it necessary. While the president's stated goal in February of toppling the government, eliminating its ability to pursue a nuclear weapon, and destroying Iran's military may not have been accomplished, Vance tells CNN much has.
4: There is a really big opportunity for the Iranians, but they only get the benefit of that opportunity if they do the things they promise they're going to do.
17: John Stolness, Washington.
16: An extraordinary statement by California Governor Gavin Newsom saying he and his wife are being investigated by the Justice Department, claiming in a video that it's under orders from President Trump because he's considering running for president in 2028. Correspondent Lisa Dwyer reports Newsom called the DOJ action an investigation in search of a crime.
2: In recent days, federal agents have knocked on the doors of family, friends, and former employees. Not because they found a crime, because they're simply trying to find one.
18: California Governor Gavin Newsom, who is a Democrat, says that the Justice Department is investigating him and his wife. Newsom is accusing the Trump administration of targeting him for political purposes as he weighs a presidential bid.
2: They're demanding records. They're abusing the grand jury process, digging through years and years of random documents. Donald Trump isn't just coming after me because of my mean tweets. He's coming after me because I'm considering running for president.
18: Newsom says in a video posted on X that in recent days, federal agents have knocked on the doors of his friends and former employees and have asked for records.
2: He hates that I've consistently called him out over and over again for his lies and deceit. Donald Trump is simply the most corrupt president in American history.
18: In the video, Newsom tells his wife that he loves her.
2: You have not earned a single one of the indignities that he's trying to inflict on you and our children.
18: Newsom also has a message for President Donald Trump.
2: Mr. President, come after me. I'm not going anywhere, and the country is watching.
18: A person familiar with the matter confirmed that there are multiple federal investigations into people around Newsom, including one related to his wife's taxes.
2: And to Donald Trump, this country does not belong to you. It does not belong to your cronies. And we're going to fight your lawlessness.
18: I'm Lisa Dwyer.
16: 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It's 12 after. Tragedy at a California airbase involving a B-52. That and more when America in the Morning continues after these messages.
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16: Here's your Tuesday forecast on America in the Morning with AccuWeather.com meteorologist Matt Rindy.
3: AccuWeather hurricane experts are now saying a tropical rainstorm will form later today over South Texas and then move northeastward into the western Gulf of America just off the Texas coast. This storm could increase in intensity tonight and to Wednesday. Regardless of the strength of the tropical rainstorm, there will be a considerable amount of rain from this system from South Texas and along the Texas coast, where some places could have more than 4 inches of rain by Wednesday morning, with some flooding likely. Rain will continue Wednesday and Thursday, and many areas along the path of the system could exceed 8 inches from southeast Texas into central Mississippi. And outside of the system near South Texas, there will be widespread showers and thunderstorms through the rest of the southeast today into Alabama, Georgia, and northern Florida, some of which could produce heavy rainfall. Isolated storms will also extend into parts of southern North Carolina and into central and south Florida. Another system will be moving through the north central U.S. from Minnesota into Michigan, and this is going to produce some gusty thunderstorms from Wisconsin into Michigan and then southward through Indiana and Illinois, and then farther west into Missouri and eastern Kansas. Farther east in the northeast and mid-Atlantic, it's going to be a dry day with some sunshine. It's going to be another comfortable day for most, with highs in the 70s and low 80s with low humidity. In the west, we have some shower and thunderstorm activity in Arizona and New Mexico, but most areas will be dry with plenty of sunshine, and it is going to remain hot with highs from 90s to 110 or more. That's the weather across America. Heavy rain and thunderstorms will fall across Brownsville, Texas today with some risks of flooding and a high of 79. Providence, Rhode Island will have sunny skies today with low humidity and also a high of 79. That's the nation's weather. I'm AccuWeather.com meteorologist Matt Rindy.
16: 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I'm John Trout. 8 crew members are said to be dead in a B-52 bomber crash at a California military base. Correspondent Clayton Neville has the latest.
8: Emergency crews responded Monday morning to a crash involving the B-52 Stratofortress shortly after takeoff from Edwards Air Force Base northeast of L.A. The bomber was on a routine test mission that took off around 11:20 local time, and initial indications are that the crash was not survivable. Smoke was seen for miles. Spokesman Colonel Hayes.
9: Edwards Air Force Base experienced a horrible tragedy, and we lost 8 great Americans. And right now, our thoughts and prayers are with the families of those that lost their loved ones.
8: The airfield was closed and inbound aircraft were diverted. The cause of the crash still under investigation. Right now, there are more than 70 of the modern B-52H, which still plays a major role in combat in the U.S. Air Force. Before Monday's crash, the most recent fatal accident involving the B-52 was back in 2008. When 6 Air Force personnel were killed after they crashed into the Pacific off the coast of Guam while they were getting ready for a parade flyover. I'm Clayton Neville.
16: More is being learned about the skydiving plane that crashed in Missouri, killing all 12 people on board. Correspondent Haya Panjwani has details.
21: A plane taking people up to skydive plunged into a field and was engulfed in flames. A pilot and 11 others were killed Sunday. The crash happened at a local airport in Butler, some 65 miles south of Kansas City. Bates County Sheriff Chad Anderson.
10: We are treating that as a mass casualty. We want to be very clear, this is not a commercial airliner that has crashed. It's a local airplane that took off from our local airport.
21: The private plane was operated by Skydive Kansas City. Data from the digital flight tracking company FlightAware shows the plane had already completed 2 short flights on Sunday before the crash.
10: The investigation is going to be handled by the NTSB and the FAA.
21: The National Transportation Safety Board has previously raised concerns about the weak oversight for skydiving operators in past crash investigations. Audio courtesy of KMBC. I'm Haya Panjwani.
16: It's 18 past. SpaceX shares grow and Iranian tolls through the Strait of Hormuz. Vice President J.D. Vance on the topic when America in the Morning continues after these messages.
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16: It's 20 after. America in the Morning continues. CNBC's Jessica Ettinger has your business report, including the Vice President of the United States. First, a look at market activity for Monday.
22: Wall Street opens this morning after a breakthrough with Iran. Oil prices plunging, stocks soaring. Investors are hoping the Strait of Hormuz will open quickly, getting about a fifth of the world's oil back online. The Dow hit a fresh all-time high yesterday. It was up more than 400 points. The Nasdaq added almost 900 points.
23: When I look at the leaderboard, all I'm seeing are memory, data center stocks, infrastructure for data center stocks. And this is really what people have been waiting for. They want to see some resolution so they can get back to what the prior trend was. And this obviously is what the prior trend has been all year.
22: Ritholtz Welts, Josh Brown on CNBC. SpaceX shares added 19% yesterday on top of the 19% pop they had when they debuted last Friday. The U.S. and Iran will officially sign a 60-day peace pause at the end of the week as both sides then begin to negotiate a possible end of the war. The Strait of Hormuz could reopen, but down the road, the U.S. may allow Iran to charge tolls for ships to move through it. Vice President J.D. Vance telling CNBC a lot of the details are left to be worked out, but the U.S. has all the cards.
4: That's fundamentally the choice the Iranians have to make. Do they want access to the world economy? If so, they're going to have to give up the long-term nuclear ambition. If they don't want access to the world economy and they don't give up that ambition, they're never going to have the resources to rebuild it from where it is today. So it's a big win for the American people. And I think the Iranians fundamentally have a good choice here in front of them, whether to be a normal country or whether to be a country that continues to be to pursue a nuclear weapon, which they now have no capacity to do.
22: CNBC's Brian Sullivan adds this note.
24: The president of Iran, Pezeshkian, is the one that we're negotiating. But there's another guy named Mohammad Ghalibaf, sometimes spelled with a G, sometimes with a Q. He reports to the Ayatollah Khomeini, Khomeini's son, who's alive but injured but getting better. They may have different ideas. That's why you've seen contradictory headlines. My sources in the Middle East are very, very good. And there are multiple people in Iran that may want to take control. Let's hope this holds.
22: U.S. crude oil dropping below $80 a barrel yesterday for the first time since early March. Prices at the pump will likely continue to fall. The U.K., the latest to ban teens from using social media. Teens under 16 will not be able to use TikTok, Instagram, X, Facebook, YouTube, Snapchat, and more. The UK government will also prohibit kids from live streaming themselves to other sites, and it will restrict the ability of strangers to send teens direct messages. On today's watch list, the Fed begins a two-day meeting on interest rates under President Trump's pick as new chairman, Kevin Warsh.
16: CNBC's Jessica Ettinger at 24 after. A UFC rematch at the White House? The likelihood next when America in the Morning continues after these messages.
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16: We're back on America in the Morning. It's 26 after. With a deal between the U.S. and Iran to reopen the Strait of Hormuz, questions remain as to how long it'll be before fuel prices come down. Correspondent Jennifer King has a closer look.
18: Amid news of a tentative deal between the U.S. and Iran, questions remain about when a fifth of the world's crude oil will start flowing again.
25: If this deal pans out, if the strait reopens for the rest of the summer, it could mean gas prices that stay below $4 a gallon nationally. And it could mean diesel prices also see a fall below the $5 mark. So there's a lot of reasons to be optimistic, but we've also seen deals fall apart in the last couple of months as well. We've been in this situation before where there's a deal that may be imminent, but then it falls apart.
18: Gas Buddy analyst Patrick DeHaan.
25: Still too early to say the coast is clear.
18: Bryce Borton was at the gas pump in Columbus, Ohio, where price drops in the oil market have yet to reach consumers.
27: It's definitely hitting the pocketbook, and it's obviously hitting, you know, the price of groceries and everything else as well.
18: Oil producers that throttled back will need time, and Lloyd's analyst Richard Mead says the shipping sector is not rushing back to the Strait of Hormuz. Capital Economics estimates that by September, energy flows will reach 80% of pre-war levels. I'm Jennifer King.
16: He's saying it's one and done. Correspondent Ed Donahue reports a sequel is unlikely after a night of UFC fights at the White House.
3: Don't expect a repeat of UFC Fight Night at the White House. UFC CEO Dana White says it was an amazing experience. President Trump boasted on social media, Freedom 250, held on his birthday, was perfect. As for the future, White's message to the White House is, just say no.
8: I can't afford it.
3: White is talking about the towering sphere put up as part of the show.
8: I'll never do the sphere again, and we'll never do this again.
3: And for the people that thought this was going to be some big political statement,
8: hopefully we created some unity in the country and in the world and brought in some new fans.
3: UFC's next big fights move back home to Las Vegas. Ed Donahue, Washington.
16: America in the Morning for Tuesday, June 16th, 2026 is produced by Jeff McKay and Tom Cusick. I'm John Trout. This is Westwood One.
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12: Reporting for LRN. We're continuing to monitor that disturbance over in the Western Gulf. The National Hurricane Center now says has a 60% chance of tropical development before moving inland Thursday. Whether Arthur officially forms or not, multiple rounds of heavy rainfall are expected to continue over the next several days. Most of the state is under a flash flood watch through Friday. June is Elder Abuse Awareness Month, and the Louisiana Elderly Protective Services Program Manager, Ebony Thomas Phillips, is reminding us to check up on our elders.
21: Thomas Phillips says elder abuse can manifest in many different ways. Look out for bruises and signs of physical abuse, caretaking neglect, and the improper handling of medication. She says you don't need to investigate yourself to report a case of abuse.
26: All the caller needs to do is suspect that the abuse is occurring.
21: She says elderly citizens need to watch for financial exploitation like fake phone calls from scammers pretending to be grandchildren or the misuse of the power of attorney.
26: We want to educate our seniors as well on those things that are out there and the tricks, all of the manipulation that is taking place.
21: I'm Case Kieschnick.
12: LRN.
28: Hey everybody, it's your boy Cupid, reminding you to make that seatbelt click every seat.

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4: This is America in the Morning from Westwood One. Coming up this half hour,
5: President Trump receiving praise from world leaders as the G7 summit begins in France. I'm Clayton Neville.
6: A child is dead after a Mississippi police officer shot at a vehicle while responding to a shoplifting call. I'm Lisa Dwyer.
7: Federal agents are searching for a suspect after an ICE officer was struck by a vehicle and opened fire during an arrest attempt in New Jersey. I'm Sue Aller.
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10: 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I'm Kevin Carr.
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4: Welcome back to America in the Morning. The hurricane season is upon us. Here's AccuWeather.com meteorologist Matt Rindy.
6: AccuWeather hurricane experts monitoring the tropical feature over northern Mexico are now saying that a tropical rainstorm will form later today over South Texas and then move northeastward into the western Gulf of America just off the Texas coast, which will allow this storm to possibly increase in intensity tonight into Wednesday. Regardless of the strength of the storm, there'll be considerable amount of rain from this system from South Texas and along the Texas coast, where some places could have more than 4 inches of rain by Wednesday morning, and some flooding would be likely. And the rain will continue Wednesday and Thursday, and many areas along the path of the storm could exceed 8 inches from southeast Texas into central Mississippi. Outside of the storm, there will be widespread showers and thunderstorms through the rest of the southeast into Alabama, Georgia, and northern Florida, some of which could produce heavy rainfall. Isolated storms will also extend into parts of North Carolina and also central and south Florida. Arizona and New Mexico could have a few scattered afternoon thunderstorms. Otherwise, the rest of the West is going to be largely dry with sunshine. Many interior areas are going to remain hot with mid to upper 90s as far north as Washington and temperatures over 110 in parts of the desert Southwest. Another system will be moving through the north central U.S. from Minnesota into Michigan, and this is going to produce some gusty thunderstorms from Wisconsin into Michigan, southward through Indiana, Illinois, and then farther west into Missouri and eastern Kansas. The system will be diving out of Canada late today and spread a few showers and a thunderstorm into northern Montana and northwest North Dakota. And this will also expand into South Dakota, Minnesota tonight. And then farther east in the northeast and mid-Atlantic, we'll look at dry weather with plenty of sunshine. That's the nation's weather. I'm AccuWeather.com meteorologist Matt Rindy.
4: 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I'm John Trout. A deal has been electronically signed, but a formal signing is scheduled for Friday in Geneva, where the U.S. and Iran will ink an agreement to stop fighting and negotiate a number of issues, including on Iran's nuclear ambitions. However, there are still a number of unanswered questions, including if ships will have to pay to use the Strait of Hormuz, and the situation in Lebanon, and how Israel will respond. Correspondent John Gambrill reports officials say the interim deal will be discussed in greater detail later in the week.
20: Iran and the United States have reached an interim deal to potentially reopen the Strait of Hormuz and extend the ceasefire in the Iran war. But there are a lot of questions outstanding over this accord. Now, what we've heard from Pakistani mediators is the two countries will meet Friday in Geneva, Switzerland to sign off on this deal. But it remains unclear just what is in this memorandum of understanding. Iran has offered points. The United States has offered points. They don't really match together. Meanwhile, there's an open question about Israel. It continues its campaign against the Iranian-backed Shia militia Hezbollah in Lebanon. Israel today said it was going to continue to hold the territory it occupies in Lebanon now and insists it must maintain a free hand to attack Hezbollah. That's something that Iran has said would scuttle any possible interim deal. Meanwhile, there's also the open questions over Iran's nuclear program. That's the whole reason this war started back in February. Now, Iran insists it must maintain its stockpile of highly enriched uranium. The United States is saying that that stockpile must be downblended or that uranium moved from the country and taken somewhere else. These are things that Iran says it will not accept and is going to be part of a sort of window that comes after this, 60 days in which these two countries are supposed to resolve all these nuclear issues. But that's a really tight deadline considering the 2015 nuclear deal that Tehran struck with world powers took months of both secret negotiations as well as open negotiations to reach that deal. So all of this put together really highlights just how easy this interim deal is and just how much the Middle East is worried that it may not make it to Friday for that signing ceremony. And even afterwards, there is the chance that hostilities could resume again, particularly as we've seen Israel, Iran, and the United States exchange fire over the last days.
4: There's John Gambrill reporting. President Trump is in France for the G7 summit. Correspondent Clayton Neville reports the meetings come as the Trump administration celebrates a deal to end the fighting with Iran.
21: French President Emmanuel Macron invited the leaders of three nations that aren't part of the G7 to attend meetings today. Egypt, Qatar, and the United Arab Emirates were asked to take part in a session on the Middle East. This is President Trump touts a deal that he says was struck over the weekend between the U.S. and Iran to end the fighting in the war that's lasted longer than 15 weeks.
22: We got along very well with Iran. It's a different set of leaders. As you know, the first set is gone. The second set is gone. And we found the third set to be very smart, strong, very smart, but we ended up making a deal.
21: President Trump met with President Macron after arriving in France and said the deal will make global impacts quickly.
22: I think a lot of great things are going to happen in the Middle East right now. And very importantly, the oil is plummeting down and the stock market is shooting up like a rocket.
21: Senior U.S. officials told reporters that while the agreement does provide for the immediate opening of the Strait of Hormuz and lifting of the U.S. naval blockade there, it will take a few weeks for traffic to return to previous levels.
22: And the strait is already partially opened. As you know, they're doing a little hunting for a couple of mines that they've already found. But it's essentially ships are starting to go out now. On Friday, it'll be completely opened.
21: Macron praised the deal.
0: And it's a very important one because first, it will fix the nuclear issue. And it's a very important matter for peace.
21: British Prime Minister Keir Starmer, German Chancellor Friedrich Merz, and Italian Prime Minister Giorgia Meloni have criticized Trump over failing to consult them about going to war. But a deal being made in recent days could change the tune of the summit, which will touch on more than just the Middle East. President Trump says that he spoke with Ukrainian President Volodymyr Zelensky this week, and Russian President Vladimir Putin is prepared, according to Trump, to help end the war between those countries. Specifics of a deal, though, aren't clear yet. I'm Clayton Neville.
4: It's happened in Australia and discussed in several other nations, and now the UK is planning to ban all kids under 16 from using a range of social media apps, including TikTok and YouTube. Correspondent Charles de Ledesma reports the plan, which will go further than any other nation's child blocks, will also be very difficult to enforce.
1: Prime Minister Keir Starmer has told a news conference he will fight back if technology companies resist the social media apps ban intended to protect children from harmful content and excessive screen time.
2: Today is a big moment for our country. This is a big step, real change for our children and our future. Because today I can announce that the government will ban access to social media for all children under the age of 16.
1: He says he is not prepared to compromise on the safety and happiness of our children.
2: It won't be easy. I mean, some technology companies want us to think that social media is unchangeable, part of an almost natural order. But we have to resist that kind of learned helplessness. We have agency. We can change it. And we will.
1: The move makes the UK part of a growing global movement to tighten online safety for children.
2: Hard to legislate for, hard to regulate, hard to enforce.
1: Australia, Canada, Brazil and Indonesia have introduced legislation or requirements for children's access to social media, whereas France, Spain, Denmark, Thailand and South Korea are among others studying or developing similar approaches. I'm Charles de Ledesma.
4: It's 16 till. When we return on America in the Morning, ICE agents manhunt, and what's behind the increase in memory chips, up 80%. Those stories and more after these messages.
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4: Now 14 before the hour. Welcome back. You're with America in the Morning. I'm John Trout. An investigation is underway in Mississippi after a report of a shoplifting at a Walmart led to the death of a child shot by police as a car was getting away. Correspondent Lisa Dwyer reports.
3: Authorities say a child is dead after a Mississippi police officer shot at a vehicle while responding to a shoplifting call. Another person was critically injured. The shooting happened Sunday in Senatobia after three people, including the child, left a Walmart and got into a car. The Mississippi Bureau of Investigation says that as police tried to stop the vehicle, the driver drove toward them, almost hitting an officer. An officer then shot at the vehicle, which drove away, and then drove to a hospital where the child was pronounced dead. Walmart says they are saddened by the incident and are cooperating with the investigation. I'm Lisa Dwyer.
4: In New Jersey, an ICE agent opens fire after the driver allegedly struck the officer with his car as he was attempting to flee. Sue Aller reports that driver, illegally in the nation from Peru, is now the subject of a manhunt.
5: A federal immigration agent was injured and fired his weapon during an attempted arrest Monday morning in Ocean County, New Jersey. Authorities say ICE agents were trying to stop a vehicle in Manahawkin and take into custody 37-year-old Frederick Castillo Armino, a Peruvian national who ICE says is in the country illegally and under a final order of removal. According to ICE, the driver struck one of the agents with a vehicle during the encounter. Here is the live audio feed from Broadcastify.
7: 372 and Mermaid Drive, four shots fired. Officer down.
5: The agent then fired his weapon as the vehicle fled the scene. The injured agent was taken to a hospital, and authorities say it remains unclear whether anyone inside the fleeing vehicle was hit by the gunfire. WPVI-TV reports surveillance video from a nearby business captured part of the incident and showed someone being struck before the vehicle sped away. Lisa Bradley spoke to ABC6 Action News.
8: All different kinds of police that you could imagine that we've never seen in our lives. Like, they're all parking in our parking lot. And we're like, well, what is going on here?
5: The FBI is now leading the investigation. As of Monday evening, Castillo Armino has not been taken into custody. In New Jersey, I'm Sue Aller.
4: An election official in Alaska has ruled that Dan Sullivan is not eligible to appear as a candidate on the ballot as a Republican for the U.S. Senate election. That ruling is because there's already a Dan Sullivan running for election as a Republican. Director of Elections Carol Beecher's decision comes after incumbent GOP Senator Dan S. Sullivan accused Republican Dan J. Sullivan of attempting to deceive voters by appearing on the ballot with the same name and party affiliation as the incumbent, and of working with Democrats in a race where Dan S. Sullivan is currently trailing in the polls to former Alaska Congresswoman Mary Peltola. Dan J. Sullivan has 30 days to appeal. The Senate seat in Alaska could be one that might tip the balance of power in Washington, depending upon who prevails. AI data centers have cornered the global supply of memory chips, driving prices up more than 80% in the last 6 weeks. The new old tech guy, Chuck Palm, reports.
9: Ramageddon is here, and it's as bad as it sounds. If you've been putting off buying a new laptop, phone, or tablet, don't wait. Buy it now. A couple of months ago, we ran a story talking about how the RAM prices for your new electronics is likely to go up. Today is that day. All the RAM that AI requires to run data centers is being sucked up at a pace that the world has never seen. A single AI server consumes as much RAM as hundreds of traditional laptops. This year, the Big Five, Amazon, Google, Meta, Microsoft, and Oracle, are all spending $500 billion on AI infrastructure. About one-third of that cost is the RAM. DRAM, the memory your computer, phone, car all run on, has jumped more than 80% in just the first couple of months of 2026. a 64 gigabyte stick of RAM that sold for $250 last September now runs over $1,000. And the tech industry is running at a deficit. A Mac Mini used to ship next day. Now there's a 5-week delay. 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Lenovo, Dell, and Samsung, as well as others, have flagged 15 to 20% price hikes on laptops and phones. AI may be driving the gold rush, but you just got the pickaxe. 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I'm Chuck Palm.
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10: Baseball Monday, Dustin May went the distance on a one-hitter as the Cardinals handcuffed the Padres 3-0. May sat down the first 18 batters in a row before issuing a leadoff walk to Fernando Tatis Jr. in the seventh. Two batters later, Manny Machado singled, but that was it.
11: Oh, 100%. Yeah, I felt great. It was a good outing, great defense, great team win.
10: Nine strikeouts, and May just missed a Maddox, throwing 101 pitches. Philly shut out the Marlins 7-0 behind Zach Wheeler and the Fortunes, a combined five-hitter. Reds routed the Mets 12-0. Chase Burns and the Smithers scattered six hits. Eugenio Suarez homered twice and drove in six. Nick Kurtz went deep twice to drive in five, leading the A's to an 11-2 plundering of the Pirates. Tigers pounced on the Astros 9-3. Colt Keith, three taters and six ribs. Nationals nailed the Royals. Dylan Cruz capped a five-run fifth with a three-run jack. Cubs scored twice in the bottom of the ninth to edge the Rockies. Wins for the Dodgers, Diamondbacks, and Twins. World Cup Monday, Cape Verde held Spain to a stunning scoreless draw in Atlanta. 40-year-old keeper Vozinho made seven saves as the defending European champions took an incredible 27 shots. Belgium tied Egypt 1-1 on an own goal in Seattle. Saudi Arabia and Uruguay drew 1-1 in Miami, and in Los Angeles, a 2-2 draw between Iran and New Zealand. Four matches across the USA today, while Team USA gears up for Friday's match with Australia. Christian Pulisic trained apart from the team yesterday after suffering a calf injury in the opener. That's Tuesday Sports.
4: Thank you, Robert, and stick around for this one at 5 till. The Knicks go from the basketball court to the Canyon of Heroes when America in the Morning continues after these messages.
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0: in New York City history. And I think that speaks to what this team means to this city. It also speaks to 53 years of waiting. It speaks to 26 years since the last time we were in the finals. And it speaks to the beauty of what one family story has meant to the whole city. Rick Brunson was on that 99 team when we lost 4-1 to the Spurs. And now for his son to be Captain Clutch 26 years later and deliver us this championship, it's an incredible moment.
1: He had the Knicks in five, and that's just what they did, beating the Spurs Saturday night 94-90. The Knicks won in 73, but did not have a ticker tape parade.
0: It will be a parade where we will see ticker tape. As we know, the Knicks won in 73, but they've never actually had a ticker tape parade. This will be the first ticker tape parade in New York Knicks history. And it will also be one where we will see the players. Part of the reason we're having this parade on Thursday is to ensure the players have enough time to bring their families, because they've been working their entire life for this.
1: The mayor says the Knicks team and their families will be on floats with performances. The parade goes from Battery Park to City Hall, where a ceremony will take place. Julie Walker, New York.
2: We looked at big movies set to debut this summer on Monday's program. 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
3: August sees the return of Apple TV Plus's Ted Lasso for a fourth season on the 5th.
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3: 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I'm Kevin Carr.
2: America in the Morning for Tuesday, June 16th, 2026 is produced by Jeff McKay and Tom Cusick. I'm John Trout. This is Westwood One.
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welcome to the Moon Griffon Show. And it is me, and it is great to be back, folks, in person, live and in color. Anyway, great to have you with us. 844-766-6607, Matthew James, Tax Pro Hotline. By the way, folks, because I've been inundated with so many people on this election, the Senate race, which not many people are turning out, by the way. And it's not many people. And it's got one side really nervous. But in a few minutes, I'm going to announce who. I'm just going to let y'all know who I'm voting for. You can read into it whatever you want to. I did this before. Whoever wins this runoff, I'm supporting in the fall. I'm not doing like the Republicans do who beat each other up. And I'm going to get to that, too. This is going to all just chill out. Stay with me. It's going to just ease into what I'm watching Republicans do in these closed primary, and they're vicious and nasty. AI video that went out, I got comments on that as well. So I missed a lot, but we're going to catch up today. But I will tell you who I'm going to vote for, and I'll tell you why. I'll be nicer, but whoever wins, whether it be Julia or Mr. Fleming, I will be supporting in the fall with no hesitation at all. Before I get to that, folks, I got to talk about a good friend of mine who passed away. His name is Mr. Bobby John. He was the owner and helped establish J&J Exterminating. And he passed away, folks. The funeral stuff is going to be on Friday. If you've been listening to this program at all for the last 25 years, I want to say they've been advertising with me probably for 25 years. And you know what's funny about advertisers? Sometimes you got advertisers. And sometimes you got advertisers you develop friendships. A lot of my advertisers I've developed friendships with. Whether they come and go, or they leave, or they never come back, you got a friendship. But this guy was really special. I remember when they were trying to grow their company, and I came to Lafayette to speak, and he came to the speaking engagement. And, man, he went up to me, we talked, we hit it off from day one, and he said, I want to advertise, I want to grow with you. He wasn't even all over the state at the time. I don't think he was in Monroe, Shreveport, Baton Rouge, or New Orleans. And they hooked up with us 25 years ago. Now, if you're sitting here thinking, I did that, that's not what I'm saying. I'm just saying we grew with them. We grew with them more than they grew with me. How about that? But he's passed away, but he's a unique, unique guy. He was a great Christian guy. He was a great family guy. He loved his company. He loved the people that worked for his company. He was unique, folks. Everybody don't love everybody that works with you. And I tell you something else. He probably was as good a salesperson as I've ever met in my life. And when I say that is, I know y'all thinking, well, a car salesman, that's not what he did. Mr. Bobby John would develop a relationship with you. And that's where it would take off. He knew how to develop relationships. And he was a friend like no one had. I mean, he was really real. When he was your friend, he was your friend. When he saw you, he loved you. And he used to brag about his company. He bragged about all the people that worked for his company. And he bragged specifically about his son, Robert, who took the company pretty much over, started running day-to-day operation years ago. And he ran it for a while with Mr. Bobby there. And now there's a third generation running it, which is his son. And now Robert gets to oversee and help him perform. And he told his son, and he told me this because I talked to him this morning, he just said that, look, Dad's legacy, we got to extend Dad's legacy through this business because he loved the business. He loved the business, he loved his kids, and he loved the people that worked at that company. So unique guy. I mean, everybody has these kind of people in their life. He was unique for me because he was always a friend. I can call him, problems, whatever, man, that dude would help you out. And I think he did that through his company, too. When people needed help, he reached out. I remember we put together a little travel baseball team one time, and we wanted to raise money for it. And I called him, how much you need? It wasn't how much you need to raise, how much you need. And he was there to help us with that, too. So he was always there. Somebody could say, well, your relationship's built on advertisement. It really wasn't. It was built on a friendship. And so we're going to miss him. I think the funeral deal is, and I didn't go through all the process. Right, let me see if I can. This Joe, you know, my eyes ain't good as it used to be. Here it is. Martin Castle Funeral Home in Lafayette. It will be the 19th, which is 10 o'clock, a mass at the Christian Bureau in the cathedral. So funeral service will be held this Friday at 10 a.m. He'll be very, very well missed. Great guy, but he was a better person. As good a business guy as he was a better person, and we're going to miss him. Anyway, Bobby John, head of J&J
has passed away. So I just wanted to say that I owe that to him. I owe him a lot more than that, but I owe that to him. All right, so let me just give you some numbers. So we knew it'd be a low turnout. And Joe, I'm going to take these. This is John Cuvion reporting, correct? So we got election going on. Early voting is today, tomorrow, and Thursday because of Juneteenth, not Friday, and then on Saturday. And then a week from Saturday will be the, quote, the election, which will be June 27th. So, look, I'm going to vote early. I'm going to vote today. And before I get and tell you how I'm going to vote, because I'm going to tell you how I'm going to vote. I'm going to try to be as classy as I can, which sometimes that's hard for me. And I'm going to tell you why. Now, you know, every time we come through these elections, when you got Republicans or people running and you're trying to pick between candidates, you got to make a decision. I got friends of mine that are on the other side, Joe. Let's see how they react. But they don't not react at all. I did this when Ralph Abraham ran against Eddie Rispondi. I went with Abraham because Rispondi was running nasty, negative lies. But when Eddie got in a runoff, I turned around. I went to a couple events for Eddie. I introduced Eddie, I think, in Shreveport. And if I didn't, I apologize. But I went to the events with him, and I went with Eddie, although I was mad as hell at him. And then I'm going to tell y'all why Republicans are beating up Republicans got to stop. But it ain't going to stop. But all that is the program unfolds. But I'll tell you how I'm going to vote, tell you why in just a few minutes. But I did want to give you this out. Turnout volume plummeted yesterday. It's day three. You voted Friday, Saturday, and Monday. You're voting today. Total 60,035 is down 53% from the primary in the first three. Folks, we only had 402,000 people vote in the Republican primary. Now, this is overall. This is all of them. In-person's down 50%. Mail down 58%. My God. Race, 73 white, 24 black. In the primary, was 64 white, 32 blacks. So you got a few more whites voting than blacks, but you don't have that amendments to bring everybody out. You do have some local stuff running still, but not much. So basically the Senate race, and I told y'all this, I do believe the narrative of people went to vote against Bill Cassidy was why people went the first time. Now, who they voted for may have not mattered as much as it does now. I may have that wrong, but it may not matter because their goal was to go beat Cassidy. And Cassidy got around 24, 25%. Remember, Bill Cassidy had all the money, started running advertisement early, and people went vote. That narrative has changed, and it's changed this race. There's a poll out showing Fleming up. There's a poll out showing him real close. Alton Ashy, who's a gambling mega, and I know Alton went to school with him, went to college with him. And Alton, somebody asked, do you trust him? I said, not really. Anytime they're involved in the gambling industry, I'm getting a little nervous about them. But Alton's a guy that knows how to, let me put this nice because he's a friend. Alton knows how to buy votes. And that's what gambling has always been about, buying votes and getting what you want. And gambling has become, our Constitution says gambling should be suppressed. Never have it. But we have gaming. I keep forgetting, Joe, we're not gambling, we've got gaming. And so gaming's okay. And so when he ran a poll, he said this thing's way closer than I thought it would be. Well, what's making people nervous is the turnout because nobody knows where those votes are coming from. I mean, this thing, I thought it would get down between, what did I tell you, Joe, 250, 300,000 and that. Joe, looking at these numbers, maybe 200,000. I'm going to stick to 250 plus. But it changes the dynamics of the race in the Senate race. It totally changes the dynamics because now it's not about how many people are going to go vote. It's now about getting your people to go vote. And I said this earlier, if you got a good phone bank and you got a way to identify your voters to get them out early, you need to be doing it now, then get them out on election day. I don't care what side you're on. But the sad thing about this is the Republicans and some of this dark money, oh, they beat up John Fleming so many times, it's absolutely ridiculous what they're saying. And I know there was an AI video, and he posted them. I'm going to get to that, too. I'm going to get to that, too, because I said something years ago, and it's probably why Miss Julia has never come on my program except for the debate. I like Julia. I've been knowing Julia for a while. And I used to love Luke, too. I knew him. But I'm going to tell you when I get back, because I'm going to have to take a break in a minute. I'm voting for John Fleming. I have no problem telling somebody. Now, if the other side gets mad, that's crazy because I just said if your candidate wins, I'm going to support you in the fall, and the fall election is going to be the big thing. I'm voting for Fleming.
And I think I'm making the right vote. So what I'm going to do is, because I'm going to have to take a break in a minute, I want to tell you why I'm voting for Flint. You can disagree. You can get mad. You can throw something at the deal. I got friends, money people, that have played in this election, played on the dark money side. I know. I got a lot of respect for them. There are people that spent advertising with me left and right. But I always swore that if I do the right thing, it may not be the right thing financially, but it'd be the right thing. And I prayed about this, and I thought, you know what? This is absolutely ridiculous that this race has gotten like this. It's so bad, we ain't going to have 250,000 people go vote. And that's sad. So when we get back, I'll tell you why I think John Fleming is the right guy for the job right now. And I'll give you an all, fill in all the details. All right, we got to take a break. 844-766-6607. It is a Matthew James Tax Pro Hotline. When I tell you I'm loaded up. We'll be right back. Bye.

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1: 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Fleming opposes it. 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And that's billions for some global companies and investors. 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Now, who's the fraud in this election?
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13: Hi, hello. Welcome back. It is the Moon Griffon Show. I'm pumped up, loaded up, coming off a mini vacation with my bride and children. It was all good. Matthew James, Tax Pro, Hotline 844-766-6607. Now, look, I made a comment that I'm gonna vote. I'm voting for John Fleming. I vote for John Fleming because I think he's the best one for this job at this time. Okay, if Julia Letlow wins this race, I'll be voting for Julia Letlow in the fall. No problem. Back in the day with all the negative nastiness that Eddie Risponi laid on Ralph Abraham, and I will tell you, people accused me of Eddie getting beat because I was so ugly about it, but what he did was I had told him up front, y'all just stay away from each other, and they didn't, and this reminds me a lot of that. John Fleming has experience. He's worked with the Trump administration. John Fleming will owe nobody nothing. The big money's always been against him. 90% of the dark money has went against Fleming. All the big power players went against Fleming. The CCS money is against Fleming. And John's conservative record as a congressman is probably better than almost every conservative Republican that's ever been in Congress, ever, since we've had people from here. Clay Higgins got a conservative record. But I'm telling you, Fleming has been right there, very consistent. And I'm looking at his voting record. His voting record has been excellent. Now, there's a difference between being excellent, good, and perfect. Nobody has a perfect voting record. But his is as good. He's solid. The Freedom Caucus, all that stuff to help forms, all that's a fact. And I'm voting with the guy that I think we can count on. No cut on. Guys, if I said anything against Julia, I didn't say anything against Julia the whole time. Not one time. Now, the politicals and the ignorant, they ain't taking sides. It's not a matter of even taking sides. All I'm saying is I'm voting for John Fleming. I think he gives us the best chance. I think this race, folks, when you go from 400,000 voters down to 200 or 250 or 200, whatever it's going to be, changes the dynamics of the race. And the reason I know that it's changing because the advertisement is getting uglier and uglier and uglier about Fleming. I mean, if you keep watching the advertisement, he shot Reagan, he shot Trump. I mean, he went with Dr. Fauci, he wanted a shot and everything. None of that stuff is true. The lies that have been told on him, I said, well, you know, maybe I need to vote for Fleming because Fleming looks like the right guy, because all the negative dark money, even when Cassidy was in the race, the dog money was all after Fleming. It was almost 90% was beating up on John Fleming and his dog money. We don't know who gave the money. We don't know how much they spent. We don't know any of that. And he stood the test of time. And I just think it's time for John Fleming to be the next United States Senator. Once again, he doesn't win. I have no problem. I voting for Julia. When Doc Abraham, who I thought was, you know, who's helping Julia, which he should. That's good friends. He was good friends with Luke. They ought to help each other. But Doc can tell anybody how nasty and mean these commercials are. To call somebody a liar and a fraud. Now, listen, it's supposed to be that Julia knows nothing about that. That's the way it's supposed to be. Okay? But Julia can say, hey, y'all need to call this off. Y'all need to quit. But they say, well, all of them are not combined. Well, I know all the players. It's all the same thing. The dog money pack is tied into the campaign. It's all tied together. There's no way for them not to know. But calling people liars and fraud. So I'm going to vote against the dog money. That's another reason I'm voting. I think John's the right guy, but I think the dog money. Folks, if we step up and beat the dog money back, you send a message in Louisiana that we're not stupid, but we're tired of the BS. Y'all all say, oh, I hate negative advertising. How come the person that runs the most negative ad wins? Somebody explain that to me. Fleming don't have the money they had. Doc Abraham didn't have the money either. Okay? But the people got a chance to vote in a low turnout, and this is why they're getting all nerve right now. This is why the commercials this week and next week will probably be as ugly and nasty as they've ever seen. You know, they're just going to be. I mean, they made time to the Oklahoma bombing. They might tie him to a 9/11. They already did. They ran a commercial tying him to 9/11. They ran a commercial tying him to Dr. Fauci, quack, quack's job when he was there fighting them. That's what you're voting for. This is what y'all ought to do. Listen, here's the problem Doc got with me. People I vote for usually get beat. I've asked many candidates if they wanted to win an election. You want me to endorse the other person so you can win? I've done that many, they'll tell you that I've done it. All I'm saying is we have a choice. We got to make it now. I'm voting for him. I'm not voting against Julia. I'm voting for John Fleming. You know, if you're voting for Julia, vote for Julia because you think she's the person for the job. I'm a vote for the guy I think's getting absolutely slayed by the dark money, just like my friend Ralph Abraham did and his beautiful bride, Diane. Lie after lie after lie. And he almost got in a runoff anyway and ended up hurting Rasponi. It hurt him in the finals when the runoff came. Now, there's some ads out there I want to talk about. And I want to talk about something that just all goes into. We got closed primaries, and it's these Republicans who are friends of mine who've made this dirty and who have attacked and attacked and attacked And Republicans are saying, you know what? I ain't voting. I've had them tell me. I don't know what to believe anymore. Anyway, all that and more. Don't go nowhere, folks. As you can tell, I'm pumped. We'll be back. You're listening to the Moon Griffon Show.

0: our conservative values are under attack by the radical left. Julia Letlow is fighting back.
1: When I talk to moms and dads all across the state, they are fearful for where this country is going. They're fearful that their children are being indoctrinated in the public school system. That's why I fought so hard and authored the Parents' Bill of Rights to make sure that parents always have a seat at the table when it comes to their child's education. We know how to best educate our children.
0: Julia Letlow successfully passed a Parents' Bill of Rights. And Julia, a former college athlete, is leading the fight to keep biological men out of women's sports and locker rooms. Julia Letlow, a Louisiana conservative fighting relentlessly to protect our values and endorsed by President Trump to be our...
2: Louisiana Radio Network, I'm Andrew Greenstein. It will soon be much more difficult to sue the oil and gas industry now that Governor Landry has signed the Louisiana Energy Protection Act. The legislation prohibits lawsuits related to climate change, and Tommy Fauché, the president of the Louisiana Mid-Continent Oil and Gas Association, says it's strictly limited to that.
3: This does not take away the right of individual citizens across Louisiana who may have legitimate claims that they want to bring against either an energy company or some other Louisiana business because they believe they've been harmed.
2: This is Elder Abuse Awareness Month, and Louisiana Elderly Protective Services is reminding you to look out for signs of elder abuse. Program Manager Ebony Thomas Phillips says since the elderly are often the target of scams, it's important to educate them on how to protect themselves from scams and look out for their well-being.
4: Be aware, be diligent, and concerned about our senior population. Make sure that you're checking on those individuals. If you see something, say something.
2: Elarin.
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15: 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Matthew James, Tax Pro Hotline. Great to be back from vacation. I will tell you, I'm here today, tomorrow, and Thursday. I had a date scheduled on Friday. Should be back. I'd have one more blip before the summer's out, but I should be back. I want to thank, I know John Case sat in. Josh Carson sat in. Josh, appreciate you. Joe sent in today, and I know Dan Yerspalmer's on Friday, but I had a good time, got away. Yes, I made one fishing trip, if you have to know. We caught some beautiful red snapper. And by the way, when you eat them fresh, they're good. That was the best part of it. I got to go do that one morning. And, even Walker caught the big one today. We had, it was four of us, so you can keep two, so we have seven. We caught the other ones, but he catches one over nine. When you should have saw his eyes trying to fight that fish. Yeah, that was a lot of fun, though. He don't fish as much, but he had a good time catching jaws because that was jaws that day. I know some people, well, that's the ones we throw back. Well, for us, when you don't do that a whole lot, that was a lot of fun. All right. So, yes, I'm going to vote for Fleming. And listen, I'm really, really disappointed with the dark money that's running. And I know, look, the governor's involved and other people are involved. But the advertisement is over-the-top terrorism nasty to me. And I've had enough of it. And I told that to Eddie Rispone when he was doing that to Doc Abram. I had enough, man. You're doing it. I can't go with you. And I'm sticking to the principles that kept me here for 30-some years. They might be my last day. You never know. But I'm just trying to stick to the principles that had me here. And I just think that it's time that we take it back. But it's nasty, negative, just no account of advertising, calling people liars and fraud and just run stuff by. You don't even know what they're saying. You can't read it. Hold up a sheet of paper. And look, I'm going to defend Landry in this. He has a right to do what he's doing. But this doesn't – how does this bring the Republican Party together? How does this bring the Republican Party together when you're calling another Republican – a liar and a fraud and everything else? I'm talking about within the party. Remember, I'm not in the party. I'm not in the party. And it's only two of them left now. The goal for me and most people was to move Cassidy on, and that's been accomplished. It becomes a new race. But this dark money and nasty money and the CCS, this is what bothers me about this. So, like my buddy that I mentioned earlier with the gambling, they build up they wouldn't even be supposed to be here, so be suppressed. They made it gaming so we could do it. And then the gambling lobbyists and top lobbyists, that filthy rich, buying and moving players around. That's what they do in the legislature. That's all they do is buy people. I could give you a story right now. I'm not, because he's not here. If he was here, I'd give it to him. But if Al was here, I'd lay it on him. But I'd lay it on him in front of him. So they get big. How about the TV trial lawyers? How big have they gotten? Guess what? They were right there involved in the governor's races, and Edwards was there, and the governor now, and everybody, all the trial lawyers. I'm talking about the TV ones. What do? They got so much money coming in, they control our political situation because we allow it. We allow them to get behind candidates the same way with gambling, and the same, and I hate to say this, I love the oil and gas industry. I do. I'm always love it. But the stuff with carbon capture sequestration and the money with that, billions of dollars, is playing in this election. And that frustrates the hell out of me. Here comes some more money, and that means big money walks, big money talks. They do the walking and the talking, and everybody get out of our way or we're going to run the hell over you. And if you get in the way, in Fleming's case against the Q45, I'm against it too. I think it's one of the dumbest things I ever heard was carbon
20: capture sequestration. We don't need the technology. It's a foolish technology. Nothing comes from it. Nothing's produced by it. But we got billions coming from the federal government. And they playing it, too, because why? They got the big bucks right now. Just follow the money, folks. Follow the money. And so what the people do is they sit there and go, golly, I'm going to vote for so-and-so. I guess that dude's a fraud. They do no homework. They don't look at anything. And that's what we got. And we got Republicans now. When Rasponi, I go back to the legendary backstabber Jay Darden and the doofus Scott Angel and then Eddie Rasponi. Now the Gov and some of these people are pushing all this. Look what they're doing. They're beating up Republicans. When they did it against Vitter, who won? Democrat Bill Edwards. When they did it against Ralph Abraham, who won? Democrat Bill Edwards. And I thought it was odd, though. This has always been funny. So Cassidy starts off running ads against Letlow with DEI and stock trading, okay? And those, you can go read about them yourself and feel like what's legitimate there, okay? Well, you would think, well, look, man, this is going to be great because Letlow's team and the dark money is going to turn on Cassidy. Y'all never saw that in the last election, did you? Why? Why was there never much dark money popping Bill Cassidy? Matter of fact, they wouldn't even run it. I had a debate here. I had to ask them, why aren't y'all talking about Cassidy? He was. Well, Cassidy, I told y'all this years ago. He was going to be beat. So what the Letlow team and by the way, and the dark money did, they decided we're going to rip Fleming's head off. We're going to bury him. But this is a Republican. This is a Republican primary. Y'all can get mad at me for saying who I'm going to vote for, but I'm not involved in all this nasty money beating Republicans back and forth, beating a Republican up, and one got money and one doesn't have as much money, so that one gets to beat the other one and run them into the ground. And think about this. They don't run just a candidate down. These candidates got husbands and wives. They got children and grandchildren and friends, and they're sitting there watching commercials every night that their friend's a fraud and a liar and didn't work for Trump, all that stuff. They don't care what the ashes look like when it burns down. They just know it's going to be ashes, and they don't care to move to the next one. So if you got Republicans beating Republicans, one day in this state, we're going to have Republicans beating Republicans. And a Democrat worse than Bill Edwards, because there are some worse than him, and I can't think of many, but somebody's going to come along that ain't worth a flip. I mean horrible. And the Republicans are going to make everybody mad at each other, and they ain't going to go vote, and the Democrats going to win an election. And you're going to go, wonder what happened. I tell you what happened. You got Republicans that are beating the hell out of each other. That's what's happening. And it ain't even each other on this case. They're actually just going after one. They've gone after one, they've gone after Fleming. You know? It's the attack on Fleming with this dark money has just riled me to no end. There's nothing I can do about it. I'm telling people how I'm voting. That's it. I never took the time to cut one person. The fact of the matter is, I'll just say this with Miss Julia. This is a fact. Julia Letlow, who, by the way, I think is a very nice person. I do. She's been a congressman. I mean, I haven't really looked at her record a whole lot because they wouldn't come on. I didn't bother with her. But I'll tell you this. Julia Letlow, Congresswoman Julia Letlow, never gets in a Senate race without the endorsement of Donald Trump. She's not even close to it. You had Julie Emerson in the race. You had Blake Meagher. As soon as Trump came out and endorsed her, immediately she got in the race. And guess what? She gets in a race. Trump does the endorsement. All set up behind the scenes, every bit of it. She never gets in the race. And Julie Emerson, who's the chief of staff with Landry, bails out. And Blake Meagher bails out and goes run for a congressional seat. This is a totally different race. Every one of them, including Cassidy, wanted the endorsement. But they were staying in the race. Okay, they were in the race anyway without the endorsement. Julia got in a race because of the Donald Trump endorsement. Period. She's not even in the race. Now, you got to ask that. Is that an issue? It's an issue because you can run on Trump in this state. Because most people, I had a clerk of court tell me yesterday, said, well, our area, they're going to probably go Letlow because they're going to go with Trump. And I like Donald Trump. I love Donald Trump. I think the endorsement process was something behind the scenes that we're never going to know the total truth. I know everybody accused the governor. Governor was behind it. Governor's helping raise all this money. I get all that. But there's a lot more to it that went probably behind the scenes. But the fact of the matter is that she's not in a race if she's not endorsed by Trump. She's not. Now, anybody gets mad at that, I don't care, because what I said was an honest truth. She never gets in a race without the endorsement. If you want to get mad at something like that, you ought to see my emails. I get mad at it. I find out a new place to put my head every day. So I don't want to hear about that. That's a fact. All right, take one more break. Come back and wrap this up. 844-766-6607. Not a lot of people voting. Just letting you know that. We'll take a break. Be right back.

0: A man's word should still mean something. Honesty matters. Character matters. So when John Fleming was hauled into court twice in 2 months for running untruthful ads filled with lies and twice forced to take down the lies, that tells you everything about who Fleming really is. 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
2: 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Welcome back. It is the Moon Griffon Show, Matthew James Tax Pro Hotline, if you'd like to be part of the program. By the way, that's a good point. The weather's supposed to get worse all week. Okay? You know, this election week, turnout, early voting. Those these numbers might get worse. It was just pointed out to me by somebody that knows it a lot better than me. He says the numbers could get worse. Look for the ads to get worse. I'm just laying it out there. It's going to probably get worse. And I'm going to go vote today. I will go vote in the rain. Now, of course, it ain't even a tropical storm, but it looks like it's going to drop a bunch of rain. So this election, it's just going to boil down. Who wants to go vote? And whoever, whether you're voting for John or you're voting for Julia, if you want to go vote, you better go vote. Like I said, the weather down, especially in the south, it's going to rain up north, too. So we'll see what. Let me. I'm gonna talk about something real quick, and I might get their feelings hurt. Saw the spat between Fleming and Letlow on the AI video. They mention Julia's husband, who, as you know, passed away. He had just won Congress. And it's a shame Luke didn't get to serve, but more importantly, it's a shame that Luke passed away. And so there's an AI-created version that Fleming had nothing to do with, but he posted it. And boy, they have freaked out on that. Because one of the things in that AI version, it's AI version. Now remember, AI is here to stay. We're going to see some AI commercials in our lifetime. We're going to freak out over. We're going to think it's the truth. They said, I'm aiming to become University of Louisiana president when my poor husband died and I was appointed to the congressional seat. Okay, the fact of the matter is I wouldn't have put nothing like that out there. Fleming posted it, and when they said you need to take it down, and here comes Steve Scalise, here comes Higgins, here comes Jeff Landry, all of them freaking out. Now, one of them said they ought to quit running advertisement against Fleming, call him a liar and a fraud. Not one time did he ever stand up and do that. Why? All that stuff's a lie. Not one time. And so Fleming said, I'm not taking it down when they take down the dishonest and nasty ads. And they are dishonest and nasty as hell, but they never said a word about that. But this is what AI is going to look like up the road. We ain't seen nothing yet. You know, Scalise is saying something. And, of course, they all claim to know Luke. I knew Luke, too. Landry says there's lines that you simply shouldn't be crossed. Really? What are they? What are the? I would like to know from the governor and everybody else, what are the lines that we're not going to cross anymore? Calling somebody part of the 9/11 bombing that they've done with Fleming, is that crossing the? Almost said something wrong there, folks. Is that crossing the line? So when do we cross? Where's the line at, Jeff? Where's the line at, Steve Scalise? Where's the line at, Mr. Higgins? Tell me where the line's at. I didn't vote for Scalise, but I voted for the other two multiple times. Where's the line? Y'all tell me where the line is, because it seemed like y'all let the dog money on Fleming, there is no line. He's 9/11. He's part of the Fauci's shots and vaccines. And where's the line at, guys? Since y'all seem to be smarter than God, where's the line, Steve? Where's the line, Clay? Where's the line, Jeff? Where's the line so we know where the dang line is at? Because I want to know where the line's at. So they put out an AI video. I wouldn't have put something like that out. But see, this is where people are going to get mad at me, but I'm okay. When Julia Letlow, I didn't know Julia. When Luke died, that was devastating. And a few weeks and months later, Julia Letlow was running for the seat. I don't blame Julia. I said this on the air. Nobody said one thing. I said, if I was Julia, I wouldn't run. I'd take care of my kids. Julia Letlow's a smart lady. She's an educated person. And when she ran, I said, she ought to not run, and the people that are helping her run ought to be ashamed of themselves because they're getting ready to buy a congressman and use her. And it was a sympathetic vote, and nobody ran against her, and she's run three times with nobody running against her. Okay? Now, it's okay she did it. It's her choice. And she won three times. Most people can never win a congressional race. I'm one of them. She should be proud of that. I'm sure she's really proud of it. But at the time, I'm the one said I wish she would, and I think that's why I've never gotten on the program. But I have nothing against her. I talk to her just like she would be my sister. But that's a fact. That's what happened in that race. Some people got behind and said, look, we already got the name. We got everything going. Nobody ran against them. And she's won easily. So when it came to the Senate race, she was not going to get into this race without the Trump endorsement. And the Trump endorsement is what's helped Julia get the way.

when Steve Scalise and put them on my program, all three of them can sit here. I'm ready to talk to them about where we're going to draw the line at, because they're running commercials with him on a school bus, and they're running commercials with him saying, "Oh, I'm going to let illegals come across," but they didn't let him finish. "Oh, I'm sorry, I don't mean illegals, legal immigrants," and they cut that out and they put it on there. Is that drawing a line, guys? But that's different. It's not different. It's the same thing. It's the same thing. I'm telling y'all, the reason I talked about it, I wanted to tell people I was going to vote, because I'm tired of texting people and emailing people, and I probably still will have to. That's just what I decided to do. There's nothing else to it. I'm going to vote. You can vote too. We got to make a decision. We got two candidates. You got to make a decision who you're going to vote for or against, however you want to do it. I think I'm voting for the conservative in the race. I believe that in all my heart. And if he gets beat, I'm with Julia Letlow. Against any nutted up, crazy, sick Democrat you're going to put out there, trust me, they'll be sick. But you got to deal with the truth, too. You got to deal with the truth. And what happened? Miss Julia's life changed totally when she lost her beloved husband. And she is going to marry a lobbyist who's in the CCS. That's a fact. That's not family. That's a fact. It's where you're at with CCS. Some people love it because there's so much money coming in. I think when CCS finally comes in, you're going to see very few people made zillions of dollars, and most people didn't get nothing. That's what I'm predicting. All right, we got to take a break. I'm done with this for now. A lot more to come. Nobody's voting. Give you the numbers again when I get back. Got a lot of stuff to cover. You're listening to the Moon Griffon Show. We'll take a break. Be right back.

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5: A plot to attack the White House thwarted. I'm Dave Anthony, Fox News.
6: Thank God we've got smart and good people protecting us.
5: Vice President Vance was at the UFC Freedom 250 event Sunday night on the White House lawn, which was the target of the disrupted plot. And he tells Fox,
6: I think a lot of my Democratic colleagues in Washington have got to look themselves in the mirror and say, why is so much of this political violence coming from our side of the spectrum?
5: Five people are in custody, 18 others being investigated.
7: Intending to crash explosive-laden drones in the buildings near the White House and then storm the White House gates.
5: Fox's Jared Halpern also reports the FBI found out about that plot last Wednesday.
7: Investigators then uncovered signal chats with discussions of the plans. One suspect is said to have told investigators the goal was to target capitalist elites, billionaires, and politicians receiving donations from the American Israel Public Affairs Committee.

Hi, y'all. Welcome back. It is the Moon Griffon Show. 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It is a tax. It is a Matthew James Tax Pro hotline. By the way, let me send this because I sent the clip. I talked to Robert John, and of course, Mr. Bobby passed away and everything is Friday morning. And I told him I was going to do a little bit, and I wanted to send it to him. And they're special people to me. They're good people. That's just good people. I don't know what else to say except they're just really good people. It's incredible. It's been incredible. Incredible man. Everybody's got those incredible men in their lives. And Mr. Bobby John was that in mine, and not just mine, a lot of people. They will tell you there was not a better person. And I agree with that. He's just Superman. Superman. Not that Superman. A real Superman. He couldn't fly and all that stuff, but he was pretty good. He's a good guy. Great guy. So I just made a phone call to check these numbers to make sure I'm not giving you false numbers. Folks, and this was told to me by somebody on a higher up with this front coming through and this rain and all that's coming through. The voting yesterday was horrible. And today we got rain most of the day. I ain't no weatherman. I was kind of checking out going, wow, flash floods and everything else, even all over the state. The turnout's going to determine. This ain't about, this is only about a turnout election. I want the election to be close. I want it to be really close. If the advertisement picks up and gets nastier, we got a close race, and it's getting nastier. So they had 3 days of voting. I just went over this, but I want to do it one more time. 3 days of voting, Friday, Saturday, and Monday. Today would be the fourth day. Total turnout, 60,000 votes. In the primary a month ago, okay, there was about 125,000 votes. In person's down 50%. I'll bring that number up because I'm going today. Mail-in voting, mail-in ballots, mail-down, down almost 60%. There are more whites voting than blacks this time. 72-24 versus 64-32 last time. So half the vote was black in the deal. That's why those amendments went down. So if you're going to vote, you're not going to be here June 27th, and you look up and said, oh, my God, I'm going to be gone June 27th. I'm going to be at the beach. I'm going to be here. I'm going to be there. My suggestion is you try to get to that ballot box today because I'm curious to see what happens because bad weather never is a good deal for turnout. I don't understand. It's like going to church. Lane, you laughing. I'm not talking about older people. And yet I'm getting older. I never understood not going to church because it rained. I mean, I ain't talking about a hurricane here. It just rained. And, we got a church attendance is down because of the rain. Well, what do you do? Now, let me back up. Years ago, I thought that now there's a little twist in that. You can watch church online. So 20 years ago, you might not watch church online. You can do that now. So you can actually go to church without ever going to church. But I never did understand in the day, man, we came in wet. We had umbrellas, a rain suit. We came in wet. We played ball. We went to church. My mom and dad was stickler. We were going to church. So on Sunday, we went to church. And like I said, not in a hurricane, but in rain. Rain, when that was not an excuse to stay in a bed. Not in my house. I just, God bless my mom and dad. They wanted us to be what we felt like we needed to be. So, anyway, that's pretty much on that, folks. I'm asking people to go. And another good news thing, congratulations to FMOL Health, Our Lady of Lake. They've earned an A in hospital safety from the Leapfrog Roof for the seventh consecutive year. FMOL Health, Our Lady of Lake Regional Medical Center, FMOL Health, Our Lady of Lourdes Regional Medical Center also received top grades.
FMOL Health, Our Lady of the Lake, St. Elizabeth earned an A in hospital safety. FMOL Health, St. Francis Medical Center, FMOL Health, Our Lady of Angels Hospital also received A grades. Marked the second consecutive time each hospital has earned Leapfrog's high safety nursing. So congratulations to them. That's where I was born. I was in the Lady of Lake Hospital, which is FMOL Health now, but I've been to every one of them in the state of Louisiana, especially Lourdes and St. Francis. This is just a company and a hospital that have been around for a long time, serving a couple million people a year, 20,000 plus employees. They good partnerships with our universities. They good partnerships to know and to get your, when you need a doctor and you need a hospital, you need to go check them out because it's just good people. And they've been around for 100 years for a reason. They're good people. They know what they're doing. They know that their total job is to make sure that you get better. You know, every time. And it's just what they do. It's who they are. It's who these people have been. I was, like I said, born and raised with Maddie with seizures and other procedures and operations and all that that you go through during your lifetime. We've been at every one of these. I remember hospitals. I remember having kidney stones. I remember having a flu one time. And we were at St. Francis, and my daughter had a seizure. And I didn't have the flu. I had pneumonia. So we go up there to get her. We get her out, and I go to the doctor. They send me right back in the emergency room. The lady turned around and said, "Where's your daughter?" I said, "She's gone. I'm here now." She said, "What are you?" And she checked at the chart and said, "Oh, my God, you got pneumonia." It was just so cool because the same hospital. That's what FMOL Healthcare is all about. They just real folks. They're just dealing with people that care about your health. And I'm thankful. But I'm not surprised they win an award, by the way. Somebody wrote, "Moon, the wife and I are voting for Fleming also. And every time an ad comes on against him, we just change the channel, turn it off." Said, if Letlew by any chance wins, we won't vote. And Higgins Landry will not see another vote from me in this either. Well, like I said, they jumped out and got in this thing, drawing a line. Just amazing that elected officials, they only get in there and start talking about drawing a line if it goes against the candidate of their choice. But they don't get about drawing a line. Can you imagine? I remember they ran a commercial. This was dark money. Probably Tim Metcalf's going to join us today, too. I remember them drawing, they did a commercial against Fleming. They were running a double commercial against him and Cassidy. Cassidy voted to impeach him, and John Fleming said, and they got a, it was on X, I guess, and it said, John Fleming said that what the president did was bad, whatever it was, whatever the words he used. And the comment, they didn't even show it. They barely showed it up, said what he said, and said, both of them are anti-Trump. And I thought, wow. And such a lie. And the comment they was using is when President Trump was Donald Trump. And President Trump was Donald Trump running the first time. They had this Billy Bush? Whatever that guy was. That was an actor or whatever. And one of the morning programs, the evening program. And they talked about women. They said, one thing about being rich, you can grab a woman by her. Just use whatever word you want to. And they thought that was going to be the end of Trump. And it wasn't the end of Trump. But people made comments. Remember, that was guys talking. I don't care what you say. When guys talk, they'll not record it. Somebody recorded it, and they put it out there. And they thought this was going to be the end of Bush. Well, I mean, Trump. And what happened was the end of Bush, but it wasn't the end of Trump. What happened was people started making comments because they were throwing microphones in their face. What do you think about what Trump said about, and they stuck a microphone in their face, or people were sending out because they had to make a comment. They said, well, that was despicable. You shouldn't have said that. That was it. So if you look at the quote, it had nothing to do. It had what Trump had said, which I thought was despicable, too. The only reason I said that was it was despicable. But it was also God talk, people joking, cutting up, having, you know, doing what they do. I'm not saying it was right. Never said it was right. So they make a comment. Well, if you look at the dark money ad, you'd make it look like that he's talking about Trump. I had a lady in Lake Charles say, well, why does John Fleming like Donald Trump? What are you talking about? Well, he called him despicable. They saw that ad. That's what dog money does. So I would ask Steve Scalise, Higgins, and Jeff when they say draw the line, why wasn't the line drawn on that commercial?
Why wouldn't a line drawn on the commercial where he said something about immigration illegals and he corrects himself because he made a mistake? I make mistakes. Raise your hand if you make mistakes. He made a mistake, yet they didn't play the whole clip. They just played part of the clip where he made the mistake, and then they put it out there. Listen to what, and then they got Fleming driving a school bus with illegals coming across there because he said something about busing in legal immigrants, but he said it wrong. Okay? So where's the line? Where's the line, folks? We're going to let elected officials tell us where the line is? People that don't have a clue where the line is? Who don't care about the line when it comes to winning? I'm supposed to sit in and go, oh, yeah, well, I'm going to draw the line on that one. Anyway, I don't think elected officials ought to be drawing the lines. That's why the lines look crazy. They're the ones drawing it. It's just sick, man. All right, low turnout could get worse if it rains this week. Don't forget that. It might be worse turnout. We're about 55 to 60% down, and we got rain coming for the next 3 or 4 days. Just saying. And then the election's the week before the 4th of July. So if you're going to vote, folks, you better get to running out there and vote. All right, we got to take a break. My man, Mr. Tim Metcalf, sliding in. I don't know if he's gone, I'm gone, or we gone. We'll talk about that in a minute. You're listening to the Moon Griffon Show.

0: Take a minute and take this quiz. Which candidate for Senate voted to waste $50 billion on giveaway foreign aid programs that funded abortions and sex reassignment surgery on children overseas? Answer, Julia Letlow. Liberal Letlow joined Biden and Pelosi to fund abortions and sex reassignment surgery on children overseas, the U.S. AIDS scandal. Which candidate is using a dark money political action committee to falsely attack John Fleming? Answer, Julia Letlow. A PAC keeping big money donors secret. Millions spent to falsely attack John Fleming to benefit Liberal Letlow. Which candidate joined Biden and Pelosi to fund liberal DEI programs, even recently voting for DEI quotas and preferences? Answer, Julia Letlow. Julia Letlow fails this test. She's not a MAGA conservative Republican. Liberal Letlow's a sellout, using secret big money while selling out our conservative values to the Biden-Pelosi crowd. Now, will she sell out President Trump like Bill Cassidy did? What's your answer?
1: I'm John Fleming, and I authorized and paid for this ad.
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2: Hi, y'all. Welcome back. It is the Moon Griffon Show. Matthew James, Tax Pro. 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How you doing, man?
8: Good, man. Good.
2: You had to,
8: on a Tuesday, a little wet.
2: I got a funny schedule. This is just kind of a vacation time for people.
8: Yeah.
2: Nobody's going to vote, so I'm going to go vote before you leave. It's turnout's bad, and the rain's coming. So what do you think turnout's
8: bad? I heard it was bad. We'll get out there. I vote every election.
2: Yeah. First of all, let's go with what we bring. Cause we got two young guys over here. People don't know Walker.
8: Walker
2: has accepted a position somewhere, and we're happy for him.
8: Hopefully,
2: training and some other people. Walker's pumped up, and it's a good move for him.
8: Good.
2: Working for his dad is always a good move.
8: Always a good move. My son doesn't know that yet.
2: Yeah. Hey, you don't want me to go tell him either.
8: No. So anyhow, I think I changed these young men's life for the better.
2: By the way, would you tell him, God, when you bring ribs, that bone, you're not supposed to eat that. Them guys,
8: it's gone.
2: I said, God, it's a bone in there. I said, what bone?
8: Like my Labrador. Like my Labrador Retriever. Yeah.
2: They got dogs over here.
8: Yeah, so obviously we did bring the ribs, the sticky ribs, through summer. We have them on special.
2: This ain't a one-month deal. I want people to
8: know. No.
2: Run this through August?
8: June, July, August. Yes,
2: yeah,
8: sir.
2: Okay.
8: Yes, sir.
2: And by the way, they're really ribs. Somebody just wants to eat some good ribs, and I know there might be some rib places, but if you go in there and you don't like these ribs,
8: you got the problem. That's right. So then we brought the boneless. I knew Walker was here. He's about to leave. I don't get them very often. So the 10 boneless with the jalapeno cane sauce as well.
2: That sauce
8: is so good. Oh, I know.
2: That's really good.
8: Yeah. And then the shrimp scampi pizza. That's the pizza of the month. Awesome. We're doing that with Brit's Cooking. We're using her seasoning on it this year.
2: Tell them what it is, Tim, because it's not just shrimp. The cheese, all that stuff.
8: No. So we
2: there's not a red sauce on that one?
8: No.
2: Okay.
8: Olive oil.
2: That's what I mean.
8: Olive oil base, so it doesn't... It doesn't fight with the shrimp, you know. And if we do a shrimp scampi recipe, we make the shrimp scampi. And right at the end, we add Brit seasoning. It adds more garlic, pepper flakes. And she got a little turbinado sugar in there. And it kind of thickens the sauce. And it just sticks to those shrimp really well. It's a great.
2: You still laugh at people that say they'll not put shrimp or seafood on pizza?
8: I know. I laugh at them.
2: How many of them you sell a year?
8: Especially during Lent, right?
2: Oh, yeah. Y'all business people like yourself, pretty creative. So you get around Lent, pizza with everything on and all kind of meat. There's people that are not going to eat meat, especially on Friday.
8: Right.
2: Come up with a way that they can eat something else. Correct. They go in there and eat it and go,
8: right.
2: Oh my God, shrimp pizza,
8: it's super economical as far as eating a family. You know what I mean? Compared to seafood restaurants. And I own some of those, so I know. But, yeah, it's every bit is good. And it really, really works. And we started years ago. And, it's not just Catholics that don't. Eat seafood on Friday during Lent. Yeah, exactly. It's kind of a tradition in Cajun country, right? You do, I do. Yeah. So.
2: Yeah, well, you don't mind selling something different. You better be creative, or you miss that business.
8: That's right. That's right.
2: So, Tim, this time of year, got Prejean sitting right there, and you got more than one location of all your businesses, but sitting there, you got a lot of groups coming through here. They need a call if they come in with 30 or 50 or more. How do y'all want to handle that with people going through? We got to go through there. We want to stop at one of these good restaurants, but we have 20 or 30 people. We got a band. We got a chili to cop, whatever.
8: Right. Prior warning is best. Calling, set up a reservation. Sometimes things happen, get sideways. Sometimes your reservation gets canceled. Sometimes you just didn't make one. Give us a try.
2: Yeah, but a lot of these big groups, coming in at 11 or 12 is tougher, but if they're coming in at 1, 2, 3,
8: yeah,
2: mid-afternoon,
8: and during the week or early in the evening, we can definitely handle it. Don't think we can't. So not only do we have big dining rooms and private dining rooms and tables we can pull around, we got big parking lots. You can put buses in there. So.
2: No doubt about it. It's real big. Down to one on I-49 has been iconic for a long time.
8: Yeah.
2: I went in there the other day. We took my mom, who hadn't been in a long time, and my sister, who hadn't been in there, she was in Atlanta. They really enjoyed the food and the atmosphere. And I was just telling them they redid the bar, and I was kind of telling them what you have done, how y'all came in there and just kind of redid the place and kept some of the good menu stuff, and then added your own thing.
8: Added our own stuff, and then we built a team. We have a rock star team, front of the house, back of the house. We're good. That's my strength, is team building. More than anything.
2: Well, they really enjoyed it. They really enjoyed it. We went there and she just came in. We had a chance to go eat. We've been to all these other restaurants that we advertise as well, but I wanted to bring them over there and they just really, it was off the chart for them because I know they don't get that in Atlanta.
8: No.
2: My mom lives in Blackman. It's a pretty good little restaurant, but they don't get that as much.
8: They don't get that. It's a little different.
2: She was able to come and eat something good. What about some of these groups come in and they're looking for something to eat? I mean, do y'all deliver pizza they haven't picked up? I mean, how does that work for anybody who wants to maybe have a group because they had a hotel and they need to eat?
8: The hotel, yeah. We can do Uber Eats. You can do, what's the other one? DoorDash.
2: Yeah.
8: We can do a vanilla delivery off the website. You know, if it's big enough and the time's right, I'll bring it myself.
2: Yeah, DinosPizza.com, PrayZones.com. They can come up with all the information you need. You got lunch specials every day, Monday through Friday as well. And you're open 7 days a week.
8: All the restaurants have
2: I didn't realize, by the way, PrayZones, y'all were closing a little bit early. Now y'all going
8: Sunday nights now. Yep,
2: Sunday nights all the way to
8: 9 o'clock on Sundays as well. Yep.
2: Yeah, so I always want to let them know. I didn't know that, but I
8: now you do. Explain it to them. Now you do.
2: Well, yeah. All right. They probably told you they were doing it. You had to listen. DinosPizza.com, PrayZones.com. Tim, always a pleasure.
8: Thank you, Moon.
2: All right, bye.

0: conservative values are under attack by the radical left. Julia Letlow is fighting back.
1: When I talk to moms and dads all across the state, they are fearful for where this country is going. They're fearful that their children are being indoctrinated in the public school system. That's why I fought so hard and authored the Parents' Bill of Rights to make sure that parents always have a seat at the table when it comes to their child's education. We know how to best educate our children.
0: Julia Letlow successfully passed a Parents' Bill of Rights. And Julia, a former college athlete, is leading the fight to keep biological men out of women's sports and locker rooms. Julia Letlow, a Louisiana conservative fighting relentlessly to protect our values and endorse...
2: Louisiana Radio Network, I'm Jeff Palermo. The Louisiana Carrot Initiative is now available at all Louisiana Walmart and Walmart neighborhood market locations. The Louisiana Carrot Initiative provides SNAP recipients with a 30-cent bonus for every dollar spent on fresh fruits and vegetables at participating retailers, which Louisiana Health Secretary Bruce Greenstein says now includes Walmart.
3: Like a rebate back on their card for every dollar they spend in fresh fruits and vegetables.
2: Greenstein says SNAP recipients can earn up to $25 in bonus benefits each month. Governor Landry has signed a law that bans lawsuits against Louisiana oil and gas companies that claim their operations have contributed to climate change. President of Mid-Continent Oil and Gas Association, Tommy Fauché, says this by no means gives oil and gas companies the go-ahead to operate without fear of any repercussions.
4: There are numerous state and federal regulations that all energy companies must abide by to be able to have the permits required to operate their business.
2: LRN.
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9: 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All right, folks, don't forget you can vote today, tomorrow, and Thursday, Juneteenth on Friday. So, no, I'm not taking off of Juneteenth. I already scheduled the day off. And then Saturday you can vote. So today, Wednesday, Thursday, Saturday. And then got to wait a week. Election on the 27th. Keep informing people because this turnout, nobody knows who's going to vote. Got some people, let's just say their pants are probably not clean. They all concerned about what's going to happen. And just watch the ads. See how much nasty they get. I just don't think it has to get that. You know, that was the always going to be the problem. You know, I go back to my friend Bernie Pinsonet. If Bernie's listening today, he don't get to listen every day. But I remember when Governor Landry won, and then we had 72 House and 27 Senate seats. I think it's more than that now. And Bernie said this before. This was before closed primaries came along. He said, "You know, Moon," he said, "the problem with all this is that we're going to have nothing but Republicans winning." He said, "And it's going to get nasty." Now, this was before, listen to me, this is before Governor Landry and him decided to do closed primaries. Okay? Before. And now with closed primaries, I've had people say, "I hate them." Well, understand, I get closed primaries. I was for them. I was not for them the way they ended up working out, when no party people could vote. Republicans were voting, Democrats vote. And it probably would have been fine. Because here's what happened. Just like with Julian and John. You know, if it was equal money going back and forth, who knows? who knows what the commercial would be. I can't answer that. But let's just say it was. And so even the way it's set up right now, when the election's over in May, you don't run again until November. I mean, June, I'm sorry. July, August, September, October, November, says 5 months. The reason for the closed primary is they're going to beat each other up. But you, if you got 4, 5, 6 months, it would have been 6 months, you can go mend fences. You're going to talk to them. The way we set up with the jungle primary, 30 days later, you run it again, so there's no mending of fences. Jay Darden and Scott Ogiel wouldn't go mend fences with Vitter. I don't care if they had 6 months, but if you had 6 months, it might have worked out differently. Probably not. Jay was so vindictive, and Scott Ogiel was out there floating around everywhere, tripping over everything. He just wanted to win. You know, Eddie Rispone and Doc, maybe Doc would have talked to Eddie. Eddie would have talked to Doc. Maybe it would have been different. I'm not saying it would. I'm saying maybe it would have been different if he'd had 6 months. It's a big difference turning around for 6 months versus 30 days. Same thing in this race. It's a big difference for 6 months and 30 days. It just is. And there's a lot of nasty things that are going to come out. But the problem is Democrats beat each other too, but not like Republicans. I mean, I'm reading three guys that I've been knowing for years. Three guys, two of them I voted for, but I've always liked Scalise, Jeff Landry, and Clay Higgins. And when I hear one of them say, or both of them say, you got to draw the line in the sand, you need to pull it out, then how about looking at the other side? How about looking at the other side? Where's the line? And if we're going to let politicians set the lines, there will be no lines. There will be, it's like we got our candidate, and the three people I'm talking about, I'm friends with. They know I like them, okay? But those lines for their candidate, they have no lines. They say whatever they want to say. They can take half clips, partial clips, make up stuff. They know that Fleming was working for Trump. And during COVID, Fleming got to go in there because he was a doctor, but he was working with Trump and he was voting against Fauci. But they automatically said Fleming was with Fauci. Is that not, where did they get that from? Where's the line in that? Where's the line on 9/11? They ran a commercial last time on 9/11 at Fleming is this lobbyist, and even with 9/11 and showing the buildings blow up. Now, and I didn't hear Steve Scalise or Jeff or Clay Higgins or anybody else for that matter say, hold up just a second. Now, that's got to draw the line. Why? Because they got their candidate, and as long as they're beating up the candidate they're not for, as long as their candidate's beating up the other candidate, they ain't got no problem with it. They don't care about the lines. They don't care what the lines are. They don't care what the rules are. They don't care. But soon as somebody mentions, and by the way, Julia Letlow's former husband, Luke Letlow, he's not the issue here. Even in the commercial, it wasn't the issue. It just wasn't the issue. You know, Julia Letlow's husband-to-be. Well, you can't touch that. He's a lobbyist with CCS. So that's bad. See what I mean? But see, Scalise sent him before CCS. Higgins looks like he's for it, too. And Jeff is definitely for it. So we're not going to say anything about them. We're going to sit over here. We're going to bombs away. But you better not say nothing about our candidate. So when you start saying, well, the lines have to be drawn. Really? Who's drawing the lines? My lines say the negative, nasty, no-account ads against Fleming ought to stop. John Fleming needs to take the fake ad out. Luke Letlow was a dear friend of mine. Okay, but what does this got to do with Luke? Falsely attack his legacy. That's not what happened. But see, Scalise is on that side of the line. They don't have any lines. They only have lines when they get challenged. Jeff Landry, lines that simply shouldn't be crossed. Where we put them at, Jeff? By the way, Jeff, have you crossed any lines? I'm just kind of curious. Because your money's associated with a lot of the dark money. And I'm not even going to talk about Higgins because I just think, where is he coming from? So, anyway, it's amazing, though. You can attack whoever you want to attack, but if somebody raises a little bitty question, And by the way, the AI ads, folks, the same AI ads that ran on Fleming driving the school bus. The same lie about he's for illegal immigrants crossing across the school bus. When you see that and see that, they cut the tape off. Listen, they cut the freaking, they cut, this is where you want to put another word there. They cut it off, folks. Okay? They cut the tape off to not give you, people laugh. I meant to say legal immigrants, legal. And they cut it off. So was that a line should have been drawn in the sand or on a commercial? It's fairly the one where it says, Fleming said that's despicable what Trump said. And it's talking about something that has nothing to do with anything. But why wasn't that line drawn on that commercial? 9/11, the line shouldn't have been drawn. What was Scalise saying? Oh, you can't do that. Steve was shot, for God's sakes. Why didn't they jump up and say, no, y'all can't run this with 9/11 and Dr. Fauci? They ran him. They ran him as they run him again. So we're going to let the elected officials tell us where the lines are drawn. They're going to draw the lines way away from them, okay? And then when it comes to protecting the other people, they're not going to be for it. I challenge any of those three, all three at the same time, to come on this program and tell me where the lines are being drawn. I would like, Clay comes on the program, Scalise and Jeff, I would like somebody to tell me where the line's at. And how come the lines are only being talked about if your person, the person you're voting for, feels offended? And by the way, you know how easy it is to offend somebody this day? Easy. Tell them hi wrong. Tell them hey wrong. Tell them anything you want, and they think it's wrong. I really ought to read the emails that I get. Occasionally, not as many as I used to, what to do with my head. I'm not offended. I laugh at ignorance. These are political ads going on TV. I mean, come on, man. These are professional. These guys, they done ran so much negative stuff at Clay. Remember Hugenhogen? And I was right there to defend him. They ran negative ads at Jeff. I was right there to defend him. They did said stuff about Scalise. I was right there to defend him. Where's the lines at, guys? Why don't you at least come on the program and tell me where the lines are? Tell us where the lines are going to be drawn, and then we'll look back at your past, and we'll see what lines you crossed. I just wanted these candidates crossed any lines because they're all about the lines not being crossed when they're candidates. It wasn't even an attack ad. Kind of silly, anyway. All right, we got to take a break. You listen to Moon Griffon.

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10: Robert Massey's book, Catherine the Great, gives a fascinating glimpse into the European monarchies of the 18th century. Although she became the Empress of Russia, Catherine the Great was actually German. Her husband was also German. He was a very unhappy prince and king. He lived in a fantasy world, and he whined, cried, and lived as a childish ward of the state. Now, in fairness, he never wanted to be the king of Russia. He didn't even want to live in Russia. His aunt, Empress Elizabeth, made him the heir. His wretched life illustrates the quote, "It's better to be the poor servant of a poor master and to endure anything instead of thinking as they do and living after their manner." Fortune, fame, and power should never be confused with a truly good life. I'm Weldon Barres, and these are perceptions from First United Methodist Church at the corner of Broad and Kirkman in downtown Lake Charles.
11: Day.
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0: Hi, y'all. Welcome back. It is the Moon Griffon Show, Matthew James Tax Pro Hotline. I think Elbert Gilroy is supposed to slide in here about 11 o'clock, and I know I got a really great financial guest on all these markets, markets and finances and stuff like that as the program unfolds at 11:30. So talking about the debt and some of the stuff that we need to be concerned. Dow's up 397, almost 400 points today, 52,000. So people are definitely investing. By the way, and we got the clip. I just want to show you what I mean. Now, Lane, we may have to play it twice. This was the clip that you seen the dark money run that, and they put the school bus that John Fleming was for illegals coming over and going to get a school bus and all that. And you got to listen pretty close, Lane, so you have to turn it up some. They put this on.
13: Because we need these migrant workers. Their jobs going unused today, particularly down along the border.
5: because we don't have enough illegal aliens in some areas. I should say enough migrant workers in certain areas to do the job. So we really need to have a good program. Remember that illegal aliens are the ones most abused by this policy. They pay big bucks to coyotes who then leave them stranded in the desert. Okay,
0: back and up, Lane. Start it all over again. We're going to play the part. I just want to show you. So he did say illegal aliens. Okay.
5: We need these migrant workers. Their jobs going unused today, particularly down along the border, because we don't have enough illegal aliens in some areas. I should say enough migrant workers in certain areas.
0: All right, Danny. So I'm making the point being is, where's the line? Why was the line cut on illegals? And when he changed his, oh, God, it made the correction. You don't see that in the ad, do you? Why you don't see that in the ad, I wonder? You see the other part in a school bus, and John wants illegals to come across. That's not what he said. Farmers and people that need people to come across, if they do it legally, who am I to argue with? They ought to do it. And I know farmers and the crawfish farmers bring people over legally, ship them back when the crawfish season's over. That's what ought to be done. That's all he was talking about. Yeah, how can you take an ad? How can you take an ad and cut it off to make your point? That's what dark money does. Send a bus. I've had people say, well, I saw him on the bus. He looked like he's for illegal. I mean, he even said he was for illegals. Yeah. How many times have I misspoken on this program? I have. You misspeak on a program, you misspeak to your wife, to your girlfriend, to your brothers and sisters, to your family members, to your coach. You misspoke to a coach? I did. Ooh, that was ugly. He didn't want to believe me that I didn't mean that. It happens. But you can take an ad. They did the same thing when Trump said that about with Billy Bush about the woman. Grabbing on, you know what, when you're powerful, they don't say whatever. That was nobody. If we'd have never heard, just think about all the things that are not on tape that we don't hear. Should we go try to find out what they are to? The elected official was, because I'm going to be honest with you. When it comes to most, I will never say all. When it comes to most, and we start talking about drawing lines, most of them don't care about that. They know they got to win, and they're going to do it at all costs. When you got all these Republicans running against each other, this is kind of what's happening. All right. Which states are leading the American economy? Texas, California dominate economic size, long-term competitive events on a broader mix. So Wallet Hub 2026 has Louisiana at the 37th best economy. 37th best economy. If you look at it, the top economy had a score of 96.4. We had 33.2. Texas at 57. So Arkansas is at 40.3. Oklahoma is at 38.3. Mississippi is beating us at 36.2. Alabama beating us at 44.4. Florida's destroying us. Georgia's destroying us. South Carolina's destroying us. New York, North Carolina, Tennessee, you name it, close. The only one worse than us is Kentucky. At 32.4. I would think West Virginia would be really low, too. If I was a guessing man. Not a big state. Not a lot there. It's just interesting to see when you look at the South, and I care about the South. I care about the country, but I do care about the South. It's just economy-wise, they just... Wallet Hub is, I don't know who Wallet Hub is, but they evaluated all 50 states, Washington, D.C., across 28 indicators of economic activity, economic health, and innovation potential, and they got us at 47. There's only a couple states behind us. I look at all the other southern states. Florida's at the top. Georgia's at the top. Tennessee at top 10. South Carolina. They're all way up there. Now, we're not much behind Mississippi and stuff like that, but Arkansas is way ahead of us, too. And I just think that Alabama's way ahead of us. Mississippi's right behind. No, Mississippi's right ahead of us. You know, we used to laugh at Mississippi. The motto over here was, boy, thank God for Mississippi. Now the motto is not thank God for Mississippi. Also, they came out with poor conditions on roads. 21.3% of Louisiana's major roadways in poor condition, eighth worst in the United States. See, I drove from Florida back through Alabama, Mississippi, and Louisiana, and I didn't have to look at this. I knew which ones were the worst. Once again, not fixing roads like we ought to. I was watching them fix roads in these other states. They were literally fixing the whole road. A guy in Louisiana, all I did was count potholes that were filled in. But it's not a priority here. So we don't fix them. I've been talking about this for the whole 33 years I've been here.

schools and fix the economy. That's not how it works, folks. It's never worked like that. You have to take the initiative to bust your butt and do it yourself and get creative and get stuff fixed. But you got to have a way where so many people are not dependent on the government anymore so you can free up money. That's it. You got to free up money. If you think that just go raise the road tax 20 cents going to fix the roads, go raise it 20 cents. I mean, nobody minds paying another 20 cents on a gallon of gas, right? It shouldn't be a problem. Go raise it. The problem is, if you don't go to the DOTD and find out what they did with the road money for 40 years, you're going to do the same thing you did with it for the last 40 years. You're not going to fix roads. Nobody has came out, and I've been calling for this for 20 years. The DOTD ought to have to be responsible for every penny they spent for the last 20 years. We ought to be able to see where they spent that money. Then we won't make the same mistake if you get tax money. That's what ought to happen. All right, we got to take a break. More to come. I thank Elbert Guillory, and I've got a great guest in the bottom hour on finances and debt and all that stuff. Don't go away.

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3: Here for yourself. I'm Chris Foster, Fox News. To skeptics questioning what's going to be in a final Iran peace deal, President Trump says not only will the text be released in a formal setting, he'll probably hold a press conference and read it word by word.
4: President Trump is saying, you don't have to take my word for it that it's a good deal. Just look at the Strait of Hormuz.
5: Ships are starting to move now. We're going to have it fully open by Friday. The ships are starting to move nicely. Oil is starting to go, and The prices are coming down rapidly.
4: The president also posted, Iran has agreed to never have a nuclear weapon. Well, Vice President Vance has said $300 billion in a reconstruction fund is something that is on the table, but the money would be coming from Gulf partners and not from the U.S.
3: Fox Peter Ducey in Geneva, Switzerland, where the vice president is scheduled to attend an official signing ceremony Friday. Ukraine's President Zelensky joined President Trump and other world leaders at the G7 summit in France for about 75 minutes for talks about the war with Russia. European leaders are encouraging President Trump to increase American support for Ukraine against Russia. He and Zelensky spoke one-on-one for a few minutes after the group session. The FBI says it's disrupted a plan to attack Sunday night's UFC fight at the White House.
6: Officials telling Fox a network of nearly two dozen potential plotters were identified, with at least five people in custody right now. The suspects allegedly traveled to Fredericksburg, Virginia to make final preparations, and the alleged plan included explosive-packed drones hitting buildings near the event, forcing a mass evacuation, and then steering crowds toward a pre-staged sniper team. A second wave was then planned to storm the White House gate.
3: Fox's Todd Pyro, the FBI, says it learned of the plot last Wednesday and worked with law enforcement agencies across several states to stop it. America's listening to Fox News.
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9: Drones, then guns. I'm Chris Foster of Fox News. The FBI says a plot to attack Sunday's UFC event at the White House involved drones with explosives hitting nearby buildings with a team of snipers in place to fire at the crowd after an evacuation. A second wave would then have stormed a White House gate, officials tell Fox. At least five people are in custody at this point, arrested in California, Ohio, Missouri, and Nebraska.
10: We're 100% confident that we knew locations, level of planning, level of response. The event itself, I am confident in saying, was never at risk due to the great investigative work.
9: That's Secret Service Deputy Director Matthew Quinn. Investigators are said to have identified at least 23 people discussing the plot on the Signal messaging app. President Trump says he may read the text of an Iran peace deal out loud in public once it's been publicly released. Iran's Foreign Minister Abbas Araghchi says it would require Israel to withdraw from Lebanon.
11: Araghchi warns if Israeli troops don't go back home, it would violate Iran's agreement with the United States. Israel's defense minister, though, has said his military intends to stay in Lebanon indefinitely. The full text of the deal has yet to be publicly released. It's due to be officially signed in a ceremony on Friday. Jonathan Savage, Fox News.
9: There are primaries today in Oklahoma and Washington, D.C., and runoff elections in Alabama and Georgia.
12: In the Alabama Senate primary runoff, President Trump has backed Congressman Barry Moore over retired Navy SEAL Jared Hudson. In the Georgia runoff, President Trump's backed Congressman Mike Collins to challenge Senator John Ossoff in November, while outgoing Governor Brian Kemp has backed former University of Tennessee football coach Derek Dooley.
9: Fox's Jessica Rosenthal. There's a special election in California to fill House Democrat Eric Swalwell's seat. He resigned in April. Charges are announced against 15 people accused of impeding federal agents during an immigration enforcement surge in Minnesota, with 12 or 13 now in custody, two remaining at large. The U.S. attorney in Minnesota says the operation targeted two Minneapolis-based left-wing activist groups. 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
7: Turned in by his parents. I'm Chris Foster, Fox News. One of five people in custody accused of planning an attack on Sunday's UFC fight at the White House was a 19-year-old who the criminal complaint says spent $3,000 in graduation gift money to buy guns, ammo, and more for the attack and recruited others on the internet. The FBI is looking for other suspects.
8: Investigators tell Fox the alleged plan was to use drones with explosives to hit buildings near the UFC event, which would have forced a mass evacuation and steered crowds toward a pre-staged sniper team. Sources say a, quote, second wave was allegedly planning to storm the White House gate. The entire plot, though, may have been stopped by a concerned mother in Ohio. Those involved in the alleged plot were arrested in Ohio, Nebraska, Missouri, and California.
7: Fox David Spun. His father tells investigators the Ohio suspect planned to leave and meet up with the online group last weekend before the event. President Trump says he'll release more details about a memorandum of understanding with Iran in a few days and maybe read it out loud.
9: The 60-day memorandum of understanding, President Trump says, boils down to Iran agreeing to never acquire a nuclear weapon. And when the deal is signed this week, he says the full text will be released.
10: Probably have a press conference and read it to you word by word so that the press covers it accurately, because it's a very important document.
9: Speaking to reporters at the G7 in France, the president also says he is open to submitting the agreement to Congress for review. Iran's foreign minister says the MOU would require Israel to withdraw from Lebanon, something Israeli leaders have not agreed to do. At the White House, Jared Halpern, Fox News.
7: Trump administration is doing more to break up the Department of Education, moving oversight of special ed to the Department of Health and Human Services and civil rights enforcement to the Justice Department. The president of the Education Department Workers Union says the move leaves the students and families without the services they need and without protection from discrimination. America's listening to Fox News.
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0: they were. 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